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2: On the trail. I'm Lisa Lucera, Fox News. President Trump holding a rally in Youngstown, Ohio in support of Senator John Husted.
3: He's one of the most respected men in Washington already. Already. He hasn't been there that long.
2: Husted is in a tight race against Democrat Sherrod Brown.
3: He is a fantastic man. And he's really the candidate of proud patriots who love our country and our history. They love and honor our history.
2: The president repeating the theme of previous rallies, telling the crowd to act as if he's on the ballot. The rally interrupted by a couple of protesters who were escorted out. Earlier, the president said he was not behind the raid on Minnesota Congresswoman Ilhan Omar's Washington home this morning.
4: Homeland Security investigations led the pre-dawn search of Omar's Washington, D.C. home, which indicates that immigration may be part of the equation in this probe. Agents removed multiple boxes, were told her Minnesota residence was not raided today. Omar responding on social media in part, for 10 years, Trump has targeted me with baseless lies and smear campaigns. This is just the latest escalation in his campaign of political intimidation. I will not be silent.
2: Fox's David Spunt in Washington. Actress Selma Blair arrested in New York after authorities say she injured two flight attendants on a flight to New York last night.
5: According to Blair's team, she suffered some big medical emergency. TMZ reports that it happened about halfway through this flight, and then they say Blair tried to open up a door on the plane. They tried to stop her. That's when they say she punched one flight attendant and bit another one.
2: Fox's Alexis McAdams. One person has died, several others hurt after a roller coaster at Six Flags over Georgia, about 15 miles northwest of Atlanta, stopped suddenly. A Six Flags spokesperson said the park and local authorities responded immediately and they're fully cooperating with local authorities. 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

Watts Farm was a place to go. Load a truck up, hit the dirt road. 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I'm tired of talking, man. 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
4: Lows level off around 68 tonight under clear skies. Daytime highs approaching 95. Tomorrow, mainly sunny skies. Mainly clear tomorrow night. Chance of thunderstorms. Lows level off around 72. That's your updated forecast. I'm meteorologist Ulora Lockwood. Right now, 86.
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6: Back to Ohio. I'm Lisa Lacerra, Fox News. President Trump rallying in Youngstown this evening, lending a hand to the campaigns of Senator John Husted and Vivek Ramaswamy, who's running for governor. Driving home a theme he's been using this election cycle.
7: I'm asking everybody to pretend, just pretend that I'm on the ballot. Because in a way I am on the ballot, because they will try and destroy everything we've done.
6: Early voting in Ohio is underway now, the president calling on the crowd to get out and vote. Before leaving for Ohio, the president said both Russia and Ukraine must abide by a ceasefire on attacking energy infrastructure.
8: President Trump says Russian President Vladimir Putin and Ukrainian President Volodymyr Zelensky need to get together to end the war.
9: I think actually Putin wants to make a deal more than Zelensky.
8: But Zelensky says it's Putin who is not obliging by an energy ceasefire announced over the weekend by President Trump.
10: Putin attacked our gas infrastructure. So this is where we are.
8: Over the weekend, President Trump criticized Ukrainian attacks on Russian oil and gas facilities, saying it may be time for Ukraine to get a new president.
6: Fox's Jared Halpern at the White House. 911 calls reveal confusion and a delay in the night of a failed execution in Tennessee.
11: After the state tried to kill convicted murderer Krista Pike by lethal injection last month, a 911 call was made. However, in dispatch recordings reviewed by the Associated Press, an unidentified person says 23 minutes later it was a false call and no medical assistance is needed at Riverbend Prison. 4 minutes after that, a first responder says someone outside the gate is telling them the call is real, demanding that they go in. Several more minutes go by before prison officials affirm the request was legitimate, more than 30 minutes after the initial 911 call.
6: Fox's Lisa Brady. The failed execution remains under investigation. Pike, who at one point was on a ventilator, is back at the women's prison where she spent the last 30 years. 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
6: We'll dip down to about 68 tonight under clear skies. High temperatures reach up to 95. Tomorrow, mainly clear skies. Chance for storms tomorrow night. Lows dip down to about 72. Mainly clear skies. And that's your updated forecast. I'm meteorologist Laura Lockwood. Currently, it's 79 degrees.
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2: The trail. I'm Lisa Lucera, Fox News. President Trump campaigns for Republicans in Youngstown, Ohio.
3: President Trump praising Ohio Senator John Husted.
4: 22 days from now, Ohio is going to defeat Sherrod Brown and elect John Husted to the United States.
3: Also telling folks to get out to vote for GOP gubernatorial candidate Vivek Ramaswamy.
4: But he's a friend of mine. Vivek Ramaswamy.
3: The president saying a vote for Republicans will protect Ohio values and jobs.
4: More money in your pockets, bigger paychecks for your families, lower taxes, less crime.
3: Ramaswamy faces Democrat Amy Acton in the race to succeed Republican Governor Mike DeWine, who is term limited. Husted, an incumbent senator, faces Democratic challenger, former Senator Sherrod Brown.
2: Fox's Kristen Goodwin. Before leaving for Ohio, the president was asked about the energy ceasefire between Russia and Ukraine.
5: They agreed. You know why? Because I said you agree. That's why. They agreed. Because I said they agree.
2: But Ukraine's President Volodymyr Zelensky says Russia is still striking Ukraine's energy facilities. One of the homes owned by Minnesota Congresswoman Ilhan Omar raided early this morning.
6: Homeland Security investigation agents led the pre-dawn search of Omar's Washington, D.C. home, which indicates immigration may be part of the equation in this probe. Now, agents removed multiple boxes from the home. We're told that her Minnesota house was not raided today.
2: Fox's Davis Bunt. In a social media post, Omar, a frequent critic of President Trump, says she will not be silenced. The president said he was not involved in the raid. House Democratic leaders condemned the search, calling it an abuse of power. One person has died, several others hurt in an incident involving a roller coaster at Six Flags over Georgia, about 15 miles northwest of Atlanta. 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
9: We'll dip down to about 68 tonight under clear skies. High temperatures reach up to 95. Tomorrow, mainly clear skies. Chance for storms tomorrow night. Lows dip down to about 72, mainly clear skies. And that's your updated forecast. I'm meteorologist Laura Lockwood. Right now, 77.
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5: Another stop on the campaign blitz. I'm Lisa LaSera, Fox News. President Trump in Youngstown, Ohio, in support of Senator John Husted, who's facing a tough race against Democrat and former Senator Sherrod Brown, and Vivek Ramaswamy, who's hoping to defeat Democrat Amy Acton in the race for governor. The president repeating a familiar theme this election cycle, telling the crowd to act as if he's on the ballot.
6: In a way, I am on the ballot, because they will try and destroy everything we've done, and the country has never done. I had to take a little bit of a veer toward the Islamic Republic of Iran because we could not let them have a nuclear weapon. I'm sorry.
5: And on Venezuela, the president said the capture of former leader Nicolas Maduro was one of the greatest military attacks in history. President Trump says he's spoken with Saudi Crown Prince Mohammed bin Salman after an attack on the Riyadh airport by Iran-backed forces.
7: A ballistic missile launched by Houthi forces in Yemen targeted the building, killing 13 people, including an American citizen. Just a day later, a second attack by the Houthis against the same airport, killing another person. As for the U.S. response, Secretary of State Marco Rubio calling the attacks blatant disregard for innocent civilian life.
5: Fox's Trey Inks in Tel Aviv speaking to reporters this afternoon. President Trump did not say whether the U.S. would respond to the Houthis. Police in Lansing, Michigan say they could be dealing with a serial killer after five men were killed along a hiking trail in less than a year.
8: The victims were all homeless white men. They were all sleeping along the Lansing River Trail. They were killed in the middle of the night. Four of them had severe trauma to the face and head. So many similarities. The chief of police says you can't ignore the possibility of one killer.
5: Fox's Mike Tobin. A man has been charged with murder in connection with one of the killings. Police haven't ruled out that he could be connected to the other four. 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
5: We'll dip down to about 68 tonight under clear skies. High temperatures reach up to 95. Tomorrow, mainly clear skies. Chance for storms tomorrow night. Lows dip down to about 72, mainly clear skies. And that's your updated forecast. I'm meteorologist Laura Lockwood. Right now, 75.
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2: Another stop on the campaign blitz. I'm Lisa Lucera, Fox News. President Trump in Youngstown, Ohio, in support of Senator John Husted, who's facing a tough race against Democrat and former Senator Sherrod Brown and Vivek Ramaswamy, who's hoping to defeat Democrat Amy Acton in the race for governor. The president repeating a familiar theme this election cycle, telling the crowd to act as if he's on the ballot.
3: In a way, I am on the ballot, because they will try and destroy everything we've done, and the country has never done. I had to take a little bit of a veer toward the Islamic Republic of Iran because we could not let them have a nuclear weapon. I'm sorry.
2: And on Venezuela, the president said the capture of former leader Nicolas Maduro was one of the greatest military attacks in history. President Trump says he's spoken with Saudi Crown Prince Mohammed bin Salman after an attack on the Riyadh airport by Iran-backed forces.
4: A ballistic missile launched by Houthi forces in Yemen targeted the building, killing 13 people, including an American citizen. Just a day later, a second attack by the Houthis against the same airport, killing another person. As for the U.S. response, Secretary of State Marco Rubio calling the attacks blatant disregard for innocent civilian life.
2: Fox's Trey Inks in Tel Aviv speaking to reporters this afternoon. President Trump did not say whether the U.S. would respond to the Houthis. Police in Lansing, Michigan say they could be dealing with a serial killer after five men were killed along a hiking trail in less than a year.
5: The victims were all homeless white men. They were all sleeping along the Lansing River Trail. They were killed in the middle of the night. Four of them had severe trauma to the face and head. So many similarities. The chief of police says you can't ignore the possibility of one killer.
2: Fox's Mike Tobin. A man has been charged with murder in connection with one of the killings. Police haven't ruled out that he could be connected to the other four. 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
6: We'll dip down to about 68 tonight under clear skies. High temperatures reach up to 95. Tomorrow, mainly clear skies. Chance for storms tomorrow night. Lows dip down to about 72. Mainly clear skies. And that's your updated forecast. I'm meteorologist Laura Lockwood. Right now, 75.
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2: 3 weeks to go until the midterms. I'm Ted Lindner, Fox News. President Trump campaigning for Republicans in Youngstown, Ohio Monday. As the party faces those crucial midterm races, Fox's Kristen Goodwin.
3: President Trump praising Ohio Senator John Husted.
4: 22 days from now, Ohio is going to defeat Jared Brown and elect John Husted to the United States.
3: Also telling folks to get out to vote for GOP gubernatorial candidate Vivek Ramaswamy.
4: But he's a friend of mine. Vivek Ramaswamy.
3: The president saying a vote for Republicans will protect Ohio values and jobs.
4: More money in your pockets, bigger paychecks for your families, lower taxes, less crime.
3: Ramaswamy faces Democrat Amy Acton in the race to succeed Republican Governor Mike DeWine, who is term limited. Husted, an incumbent senator, faces Democratic challenger, former Senator Sherrod Brown. Kristen Goodwin, Fox News.
2: President Trump's stop in Ohio, part of his ongoing multi-state campaign blitz to rally GOP voters ahead of the November elections. Federal agents searching Congresswoman Ilhan Omar's D.C. home as part of Justice Department investigation into her.
5: We are hearing from Congresswoman Omar in a new statement after Homeland Security agents raided her home in Washington, D.C. Usually, not always, when Homeland Security investigations, HSI, is involved, there's some sort of immigration angle to an investigation. HSI led the scene today, not the FBI. We were on scene this morning where HSI agents were taking several boxes out of the Congresswoman's home. She posted on social media, quote, "I'm okay, make no mistake. This is an attempt to target political enemies and weaponize federal law enforcement. For 10 years, Trump has targeted me with baseless lies and smear campaigns. This is just the latest escalation in his campaign of political intimidation. I will not be silenced." The DOJ is working alongside with the Department of Homeland Security on this case.
2: And that is Fox's David Spunt. 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
2: Lows level off around 68 overnight under clear skies. Daytime highs approaching 95. Tuesday, mainly sunny skies. Mainly clear skies. Tuesday night, chance for storms. Lows level off around 72. That's your updated forecast. I'm meteorologist Laura Lockwood. Right now, 75.
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5: 3 weeks to go until the midterms. I'm Ted Lindner, Fox News. President Trump campaigning for Republican.

0: Republican Governor Mike DeWine, who is term limited. Husted, an incumbent senator, faces Democratic challenger, former Senator Sherrod Brown. Kristen Goodwin, Fox News.
1: President Trump stopped in Ohio, part of his ongoing multi-state campaign blitz to rally GOP voters ahead of the November elections. Federal agents searching Congresswoman Ilhan Omar's D.C. home as part of Justice Department investigation into her.
2: We are hearing from Congresswoman Omar in a new statement after Homeland Security agents raided her home in Washington, D.C. Usually, not always, when Homeland Security investigations, HSI, is involved, there's some sort of immigration angle to an investigation. HSI led the scene today, not the FBI. We were on scene this morning where HSI agents were taking several boxes out of the Congresswoman's home. She posted on social media, quote, "I'm okay, make no mistake. This is an attempt to target political enemies and weaponize federal law enforcement. For 10 years, Trump has targeted me with baseless lies and smear campaigns. This is just the latest escalation in his campaign of political intimidation. I will not be silenced." The DOJ is working alongside with the Department of Homeland Security on this case.
1: And that is Fox's David Spunt. 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
3: Lows level off around 68 overnight under clear skies. Daytime highs approaching 95. Tuesday, mainly sunny skies. Mainly clear skies Tuesday night. Chance for storms. Lows level off around 72. That's your updated forecast. I'm meteorologist Laura Lockwood. Currently, it's 73 degrees.
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2: Midterms. I'm Ted Lindner, Fox News. President Trump campaigning for Republicans on Monday night in Youngstown, Ohio, as the party faces crucial midterm races. Fox's Kristen Goodwin with more.
3: President Trump praising

0: Former Senator Sherrod Brown. Kristen Goodwin, Fox News.
1: A protester also interrupting the president's speech in that rally and attacked by multiple attendees. The protester was then escorted out of the arena. President Trump pushing Russia and Ukraine to stop targeting energy infrastructure. Fox's Jared Halpern.
2: Following President Trump's announcement of an energy ceasefire between Russia and Ukraine, strikes on oil and gas facilities have not ended.
3: But all I know is that Zelensky and Putin have to get together and end that ridiculous war.
2: Zelensky says he'll agree to the ceasefire, but says Russia has not responded. President Trump has criticized Ukrainian strikes on Russian energy targets.
3: I think actually Putin wants to make a deal more than Zelensky.
2: The president agreed to a deal for Russia to supply diesel to the U.S. and global markets. At the White House, Jared Halpern, Fox News.
1: National League Championship Series Monday night in Milwaukee. The Brewers take a 2-0 lead over the Dodgers after their 7-4 win. In Tampa Monday night in the ALCS, the Guardians took game one 7-3 over the Rays. 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
4: Lows level off around 68 overnight under clear skies. Daytime highs approaching 95. Tuesday, mainly sunny skies. Mainly clear skies Tuesday night. Chance for storms. Lows level off around 72. That's your updated forecast. I'm meteorologist Laura Lockwood. Right now, 72.
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2: 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Fox News, I'm Sue Guzman. President Trump rallying Republican voters in Youngstown, Ohio, Monday night with just 3 weeks until the midterm elections. Fox's Kristen Goodwin is more.
3: President Trump telling the crowd Monday a vote for Republicans will protect U.S. manufacturing, border security, and Ohio values.
4: Vote for John Husted and vote for Vivek Ramaswamy.
3: Husted, the incumbent Republican senator.
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0: I think she's a terrible person, but that's really up to the DOJ. I have nothing to do.
1: The Monday morning search is raising concerns about Justice Department protocol to avoid investigative steps of political candidates close to an election. Omar, who was born in Somalia, is a frequent critic of President Trump. She calls the search baseless and an escalation of the president's campaign of political intimidation. DHS Secretary Mark Wayne Mullen has indicated there is an investigation into potential fraud of her family's immigration applications. At the White House, Jared Halpern, Fox News.
2: Six Flags temporarily closed. Closing nine roller coasters across six amusement parks after a person died and others were injured riding on a roller coaster in Georgia Monday. The park says it's doing so out of an abundance of caution. 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
2: Drama in the skies as actress Selma Blair was removed from a Delta flight from Los Angeles to New York City for a mid-air confrontation Sunday night. Fox's Alexis McAdams.
15: It happened on a Delta flight heading from L.A. to New York's JFK Airport. TMZ is reporting it started about a few hours in when Selma Blair tries to open up the plane door. Then, when they try to stop her, there's some type of altercation and she punches one flight attendant. She bites another. At least one crew member was hospitalized. Blair's representative says she suffered a medical emergency. A Delta pilot had to call in this dispatch we're about to play to say, please make sure there's medical staff when we land.
16: Yeah, could you pass on to the folks at JFK? We'd like to have some medical personnel at the gates for a couple of the FAs involved in the passenger incident. They just need to get a couple things looked at.
15: Whatever happened on that plane is still under investigation now by the feds. The FBI is looking into it.
2: The Pope is being admitted to the hospital today for lung surgery.
17: Pope Leo will undergo an operation to remove a small growth on one of his lungs. Leo telling worshippers in St. Peter's Square on Sunday that a small nodule had been spotted during a routine checkup. We've not been told whether the growth is cancerous or benign. The American Thoracic Society says fewer than 5% of lung nodules prove cancerous. Risk rises with age, size, and factors such as smoking. At 71, Leo is relatively young for a pope. He plays sports and isn't known to smoke or have previous health issues. The Vatican says recovery time for this operation is around a week. Jonathan Savage, Fox News.
2: Paris Prosecutor's Office investigating after hackers raised the temperature of refrigerators and freezers at hundreds of French supermarkets Monday, causing fires and spoiling food by raising temps to 122 degrees Fahrenheit. The Paris Prosecutor's Office said the large-scale attack had targeted about 150 shops. I'm Sue Guzman. This is Fox News.
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6: We'll dip down to about 68 overnight under clear skies. Mainly clear skies Tuesday. High temperatures reach up to 93. Mainly clear Tuesday night. Slight chance of thunderstorms. Lows dip down to about 71. That's your updated forecast. I'm meteorologist Laura Lockwood. Currently 72.
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The devil went down to Georgia. He was looking for a soul to steal. He was in a bind because he was way behind and he was willing to make a deal. When he came across this young man sawing on a fiddle and playing it hot, and the devil jumped up on a hickory stump and said, "Boy, let me tell you what. I guess you didn't know it, but I'm a fiddle player too. And if you'd care to take a dare, I'll make a bet with you. Now you play pretty good fiddle, boy, but give the devil his due. I bet a fiddle of gold against your soul, cause I think I'm better than you." The boy said, "My name's Johnny, and it might be a sin, but I'll take your bet, and you're gonna regret, cause I'm the best as ever been."

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Johnny said, "Devil, just come on back if you ever want to try again. 'Cause I told you once, you son of a gun,

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3: In Ohio, I'm Ted Lindner, Fox News. President Trump campaigning for Republicans Monday night in Youngstown as the party faces crucial midterm races. Fox's Kristen Goodwin.
4: President Trump praising Ohio Senator John Husted.
5: 22 days from now, Ohio is going to defeat Sherrod Brown and elect John Husted to the United States.
4: Also telling folks to get out to vote for GOP gubernatorial candidate Vivek Ramaswamy.
5: But he's a friend of mine. Vivek Ramaswamy.
4: The president saying a vote for Republicans will protect Ohio values and jobs.
5: More money in your pockets, bigger paychecks for your

0: And Zelensky and Putin have to get together and end that ridiculous war.
1: Zelensky says he'll agree to the ceasefire, but says Russia has not responded. President Trump has criticized Ukrainian strikes on Russian energy targets.
0: I think actually Putin wants to make a deal more than Zelensky.
1: The president agreed to a deal for Russia to supply diesel to the U.S. and global markets. At the White House, Jared Halpern, Fox News.
2: And the League Championship Series Monday night in Milwaukee, the NLCS. The Brewers taking a 2-0 lead over the Dodgers after their 7-4 win in Tampa Monday night in the ALCS. The Guardians took game one over the Rays 7-3. 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
4: We'll dip down to about 68 overnight under clear skies. Mainly clear skies Tuesday. High temperatures reach up to 93. Mainly clear Tuesday night. Slight chance of thunderstorms. Lows dip down to about 71. That's your updated forecast. I'm meteorologist Laura Lockwood. Currently 72.
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2: It's now 3 weeks till Election Day. I'm Dave Anthony, Fox News.
3: I'm asking everybody to pretend, just pretend that I'm on the ballot. Because in a way I am on the ballot, because they will try and destroy everything we've done.
2: President Trump at a rally for Republicans last night in Youngstown, Ohio, where there's a tight Senate race, one of six that Fox considers too close to call in the battle with Democrats for control of Congress. And later today, Fox's Alex Hogan reports.
4: President Trump is taking his midterm message to Alaska. It is the latest in a handful of stops, typically to Republican strongholds, states where some Republican candidates are facing tough fights. So President Trump countered, saying that he's stopping in friendly areas to thank those who have backed him in the past, warning voters the Democrats will undo his agenda.
2: Now, at that rally, the president also again said he thinks the Iran conflict will be over soon, and he can't let them have a nuclear weapon, adding once it ends, gas prices will come back down. He also talked about another conflict.
3: Well, I'll be honest with Russia and Ukraine. They want to make a deal, too. They don't know how to. The hatred is very great between the two leaders, but we're going to get that deal done, too.
2: The president also declared that the two countries had agreed to an energy ceasefire to not target each other's fuel and power facilities, though Ukraine's president tells Fox Russia violated that right away.
5: Yesterday, Russia's foreign minister Sergei Lavrov said Ukraine does not deserve the respite a ceasefire would bring. President Trump believes if the two sides stop targeting oil and other facilities, global energy prices could fall. Last week, he agreed to allow Russian diesel exports in a bid to bring down costs. Reuters cites diplomatic sources as saying the American side hopes this might soften Moscow's attitude to peace talks.
2: That's Fox's Jonathan Savage. Six Flags.

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4: Daytime highs approaching 93 today under mainly clear skies. Mainly clear skies again tonight. Slight chance for storms. Lows level off around 71. Storms likely again tomorrow, 87. That's your updated forecast. I'm meteorologist Megan Mulford. Currently, it's 72 degrees.
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3: The president will head west today, way west.
4: I'm Dave Anthony, Fox News. He'll go to Alaska to rally Republicans the day after campaigning in Ohio, with close Senate races in both states and the battle with Democrats for control of Congress.
5: They will try and destroy everything we've done.
4: The president also told supporters last night,
5: I had to take a little bit of a veer toward the Islamic Republic of Iran because we could not let them have a nuclear weapon. I'm sorry.
4: Insisting the conflict will end soon and then gas prices will drop. The president also said Russia and Ukraine want to make a deal to end their war despite their hatred. But hours after he declared they'd agree to a ceasefire when it comes to attacking energy targets, Russia violated it, hitting Ukraine power and gas facilities. Meanwhile, Bulgaria wants to talk to NATO's leader and Russia's ambassador about this.
6: The Ukraine-owned Chelsea 3 was badly damaged after being hit by three drones around 18 nautical miles off Bulgaria's Black Sea coast. All 15 crew have been rescued. One person aboard the other sunken ship has also been taken to safety. Bulgaria's Prime Minister Rumen Radev called the attack absolutely unacceptable. He added there's no clear evidence at the moment who carried it out, but stated the outcome benefits Russia.
4: Fox's Jonathan Savage. Actress Selma Blair's in trouble in New York City. Arraigned last evening on criminal charges, then released following a turbulent flight Sunday night from Los Angeles.
7: TMZ reports that 54-year-old actress Selma Blair was put in restraints on the plane and arrested upon landing at JFK after allegedly biting one flight attendant, punching another, and trying to open a door on the plane midair. Dispatch audio captured officials asking for medical

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The original KHOZ, Coleman Taylor with you here on a Tuesday morning. How you doing on this Tuesday? October the 13th. Tuesday the 13th. Thank goodness we're not on Friday the 13th. Tuesday's always a little bit better for the 13th day of the month. Hope that you're doing well today. I'll be with you here for the next few hours to get this morning up and going and started right. We've made it through Monday, so Tuesday should go by like a breeze, and we'll head right on through another week. So thanks for hanging out with me. We got your weather to keep an eye on, local events coming up around Harris. Sports to talk about, as well as some other things going on around the world. We'll be visiting the Guinness World Record books and

and talk about some interesting things there. Interesting developments, for sure. Brooks and Dunn's coming up along with Toby Keith. Right now, it's Miranda Lambert from 2009, and The House That Built Me.

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0: There's Toby Keith here on the original KHOZ. Let's take a look out into the sports world. We're watching Major League Baseball playoffs. Those continue tonight in Tampa Bay. The Guardians and the Rays tonight, 7 o'clock, scheduled first pitch time. And we're coming up on the start of Week 6 of the NFL now. Thursday night football, we'll see the Seahawks in Denver to take on the Broncos. Kansas City has a big home game coming up against a division rival. I still always want to say the San Diego Chargers, but that's not it anymore. The Los Angeles Chargers. There will always be a part of me that thinks of them as San Diego. And then Harrison Goblin football coming up this Friday night. We got game at home, FS Garrison Stadium, P. Ridge coming to town. Goblins will be in action and live coverage of that over on New Country 102.9. And Arkansas fans, well, it's been a long number of years now since Arkansas has really had a fantastic football team. There is a movement on social media, hashtag storm the field. Maybe you've seen it. Every game seems to end in a field storming, which results in a $250,000 fine. And apparently now some fans are wanting to storm the field every night until they fire Hunter Yurochek, athletic director for the University of Arkansas. It's picked up some steam on social media. We'll see whether or not that happens. I mean, for the most part, Arkansas seems to have just been fine with letting them storm the field and paying the fine, especially on big games, but maybe doing it every game. They're hoping that price tag gets a little high and maybe something will be done. Hey, I don't know. It's the SEC. It's tough to be competitive, that's for sure. But Arkansas has done it before, just not recently. That's a look at sports. We'll get to a check of the forecast coming up. Also, a look at some local events coming up around Harrison and more of your country favorites on the way here on TaylorMade Mornings.
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8: 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I got

What a great day to be alive. Travis Tritt here on the original KHOZ. We're headed down to the Twist and Shout with Mary Chapin Carpenter in just a moment. But right now, it's Tim McGraw, a stop in 1997 with Everywhere on TaylorMade Mornings.

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0: 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What's coming up around the Ozarks to keep in mind? 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Just looking out towards the weekend here coming up, we've got the Creekside Campfire Cook-Off. That'll be the first annual Creekside Campfire Cook-Off at the Creekside Amp in Harrison. And you can compete for cash prizes with your cooking. 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You can come out, camp under the stars, or bring the family out for a fun-filled weekend. There's going to be something for everybody. You can see the full schedule of events there at Explore Harrison. Also, coming up October 23rd, Pioneer Pete's Hog Wild Picnic. Boy, that sounds like a good time. UA North Arc will celebrate its new affiliation with the University of Arkansas system with this free community hog wild picnic Friday, October 23rd, 11:30 a.m. at the Bill Baker Amphitheater. It's open to the public. The entire community invited to come out and celebrate this exciting new chapter. They'll showcase how the affiliation with Arkansas is creating new opportunities for students and families throughout the region. Program begins at 11:30 with the current and former UA North Arc students sharing their experience and highlighting how this new affiliation has benefited them. Check out more info at exploreharrison.com and watch our website for local news, Harrison's Original, KHOZ.com. You can stream us live there as well. It's Taylor Made Mornings to check your forecast after this.
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11: Daytime highs approaching 93 today under mainly clear skies. Mainly clear skies again tonight. Slight chance for storms. Lows level off around 71. Storms likely again tomorrow, 87. That's your updated forecast. I'm meteorologist Megan Mulford. Right now, 73.
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It's Tracy Byrd, and I'm from the country on the original KHOZ. Patty Loveless, trying to think about Elvis here in just a moment. We got a Guinness World Record to talk about, too. Right now, it's Tracy Lawrence and Paint Me a Birmingham. The original KHOZ, Tailor-Made Mornings.

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0: That's Patty Loveless here on the original KHOZ. Well, in the way of world records, here's one. A Rhode Island pumpkiner. I'm going to assume that's the word for people who grow pumpkins on a regular basis. Rhode Island pumpkin grower, we might say, appears to have broken the world record for the heaviest pumpkin, topping the current record by nearly 300 pounds. It has not been officially put in the book yet by world record reps, but Ron Wallace of Green, Rhode Island, weighed his pumpkin Saturday in a contest in New England and is now waiting for the confirmation for a world record. The Guinness World Record currently lists 2,857 pounds as the largest pumpkin. However, and that one was grown in England. This one, however, though, says to have beaten that by a few hundred pounds. It's already paid off some for Ron. He went home with $3,500 from the local contest, and he said other competitions tried to entice him with bigger prize money, some totaling $70,000. But he said it was important for him to be surrounded by his hometown. He said growing the pumpkin was a pleasure. It's an interesting way to describe pumpkin growing. The only way you can create a 3,000-pound pumpkin is a community working together, he also said. So there you go. Bring everybody together, make a giant pumpkin, and maybe cash in. Boy, that thing is huge. It's one of, it's kind of a white pumpkin, got some green shade in it. It's beautiful. A little bit of orange up around the top. Lots of colors in there. Massive, massive thing. Definitely fall time, definitely pumpkin time. If you're carving some, I encourage you to find some a little bit more manageable than that. Local news is coming up at 7, along with national updates, too. We've got our laugh track in the next hour, flashback to this day in country music history, and lots of your country favorites on the way here on Tailor Made Mornings.
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2: Iran-backed Houthis keep up the attacks.
3: I'm Dave Anthony, Fox News, continuing to target Saudi Arabia with missiles.
4: This followed a deadly weekend that left 14 people dead and hundreds wounded as the Houthis fired missiles against King Khalid International Airport. The Houthis are threatening to escalate the already volatile situation, warning foreign airlines against using Saudi airspace or airports. Saudi Arabia has issued a notice to airmen suspending operations at that major airport for the remainder of the week.
3: Fox's Trey Yingston, Tel Aviv. President Trump told reporters the Houthis are misbehaving badly as the U.S. considers helping the Saudis battle them. And then last night at a rally for Republicans in Ohio, he repeated the goal of the Iran conflict.
5: They're never going to have a nuclear weapon, and it's going to end very soon. And as soon as it ends, your gasoline comes down.
3: Gas prices have never been this pricey at this time of year. Diesel is up slightly today, but AAA's national average, $6.27 per gallon, is a quarter less than the record high for diesel last month. Today, the president will hold another GOP campaign rally in Alaska, 3 weeks now before the elections. 9 roller coasters are shut down at 6 amusement parks after a man was killed when he fell off the Goliath coaster at Six Flags Over Georgia yesterday. The New York Post reports he was on the ride with his son. Actress Selma Blair is free this morning, released on bail after being arraigned last night in New York City, facing assault charges for what she's accused of doing Sunday night on a flight from Los Angeles, assaulting flight attendants, and for what she allegedly did after.
6: Selma Blair was restrained on the aircraft and taken into custody.

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3: For more news now, I'm Scott McCauley with this check of local and regional news on Harrison's Original KHOZ. The death of a man ruled a homicide in Carroll County is being investigated by the state police. According to the release from the Arkansas State Police, on Saturday, October 3rd, around 3 p.m., Carroll County authorities received a 911 call from a witness who discovered the body of 61-year-old Kevin Rogers on the front porch of a residence in Green Forest. During the investigation, investigators located and interviewed Rogers' girlfriend, 32-year-old Ashley Hunt of Green Forest. Hunt provided a statement to investigators detailing a physical altercation in which she struck him in the head with an object. She is currently being held on charges of second-degree murder at the request of the Carroll County Sheriff's Office. The Arkansas State Police is handling this investigation. Information has been released about a two-vehicle crash that kills one person. A Texas man was killed last Tuesday afternoon in a two-vehicle crash on State Highway 14 South in rural Marion County. According to the Arkansas State Police, the crash occurred approximately 4:15 p.m. Investigators said a motorcycle was traveling northbound on Highway 14 when it crossed the center line and collided with a southbound SUV. The motorcycle rider, identified as 79-year-old Michael Keith Knox of Bellevue, Texas, suffered fatal injuries in that crash. A 46-year-old Branson man died early Monday morning after a boat he was operating capsized on Lake Taneycomo near Point 13. According to the Missouri State Highway Patrol, the incident occurred at approximately 1:10 a.m. as the victim was operating a 14-foot John boat eastbound on the lake when the vessel began taking on water and capsized. The driver began struggling to swim and subsequently went underwater. Emergency responders from the Branson Fire Department assisted at the scene and recovered the vessel. The victim's body was recovered and was pronounced dead at the scene. The patrol report indicated that the operator was not wearing a life jacket at the time of the incident. This marks Troop D's fifth boating fatality of 2026. Today is the last day of summer-like heat prior to a front making its way through the Ozarks on Wednesday. 90-degree highs are forecast for most of the region, which could set several temperature records. Rain moves in early Wednesday morning and will remain in the lakes region forecast through early Friday. National Weather Service forecasters predict the heaviest rain will move through the area on Wednesday with a marginal to severe risk of severe thunderstorms. Temperatures will go from above to below normal as the weekend approaches, with highs only in the 60s and lows in the 40s. For details on these and other stories, go online to BoardWalkNewsNow.com. I'm Scott McCauley.

Harrison's original KHOZ 94.9 FM and AM 900. Oh, let's take a look. Today is October the 13th. What should we celebrate today? Well, today is English Language Day. So there you go, the English language. They say it's the hardest language to learn. For native speakers, you know, we never really fully learn it. We just kind of make it up as we go along. People on the outside coming into it say there's a lot of weird rules to this, and every weird rule you get to break it from time to time with really no explanation as to why, but it is what it is. It is also International Day for Failure, also known as National Failure Day. It wasn't enough that we kept it national. We had to extend it to the rest of the world. So International Day of Failure. We all get to fail together. And sometimes that's how you make it to the top. So keep that in mind if things aren't going too well today. Music for you this morning. Oh, we got some good stuff on the way. Looking down this list, Faith Hill is on the way right now. Rascal Flatts and Bless the Broken Road on the original KHOZ.

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0: All back in the day, you got to be careful what you find out in your uncle's barn, hiding under that specific tarp. Don't look under there, kid. You never know. Never know what's going to be. That's our laugh track today. The great Roger Miller and Chug a Lug here on Taylor Made Mornings. It's Tuesday morning. It's October the 13th. And coming up, we'll be looking back to this date, October the 13th, throughout the years of country music history to see what's happened and turning the spotlight on a particular country music artist who is celebrating a birthday today. We'll get to all of that and more coming up here on Taylor Made Mornings.
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Big Green Tractor from Jason Aldean here on the original KHOZ. Trace Atkins and Toby Keith on the way right now. A great song from a powerhouse duo from the early 1990s. It's Brooks and Dunn and Neon Moon here on Tailor Made Mornings.

0: Make sure to mark your calendars. Coming up November 7th and the 8th is the Harrison Gun and Knife Show. 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How about the Lyric Theater, a madcap comedy based on the cult classic film Clue, and popular board game, of course, too. Performances of Clue at the Lyric Theater coming up this weekend, October 16th, 17th, as well as the 23rd and 24th. 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Lots more local info coming up on Around the Table this morning at 9 o'clock, too. We got to check your forecast coming up right after this, and then we'll be coming up on a flashback to this day into country music history here on Tailor Made Mornings.
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2: 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Now I'm asking for your vote for 4 more years. 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
5: Daytime highs approaching 93 today under mainly clear skies. Mainly clear skies again tonight. Slight chance for storms. Lows level off around 71. Storms likely again tomorrow, 87. That's your updated forecast. I'm meteorologist Megan Mulford. Right now, 72.

That's Tim McGraw here on the original KHOZ, where the green grass grows. Blake Shelton is on the way. Then we'll be flashing back to this day in country music history. Right now we go back to the year 1990 with the Judds, Naomi and Winona. 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

0: on this day in country music history. 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
1: Back to today in 1959, born on this day in Ogden, Utah, was Marie Osmond. Singer, actress, doll designer, and a member of the show business family, the Osmonds, of course. U.S. number one hit in 1973 with her version of the pop ballad Paper Roses. Winners today at 1975 at that year's Country Music Association Awards included Dolly Parton, who was the female vocalist of the year, John Denver, entertainer of the year, and Waylon Jennings, male vocalist of the year. Today in 1978, Dolly Parton was at the number one spot of the U.S. country music album chart with Heartbreaker, her 20th studio album. Title song was a ballad written by Carol Bayer Sager and topped the U.S. country charts, becoming her Dolly's third top 40 pop hit. Today in 2005, Montgomery Gentry at the number one spot of the country singles chart. Something to be proud of. Fantastic song, and our spotlight for this day in country music history is a birthday, born on this day in Bloomsburg, Pennsylvania. Ever been to Bloomsburg, Pennsylvania? Lacey J. Dalton, singer and songwriter, known for a gritty, powerful vocals. Man, she had an interesting voice. Has a number of hits throughout the 1980s, Taking It Easy, Crazy Blue Eyes, Black Coffee was one of my favorites. Another of my favorites, I like the song itself. I love Lacey Dalton's version of it, but just the song itself, one of my favorites. Not written by her, but sang by her, a top 10 hit for her. 16th Avenue on her birthday today. Let's go to Lacey J. Dalton here on our Country Flashback.

0: If you want to go searching through the annals of country music history into something else, just a little tidbit here, you know, that was a hit song for Lazy Dalton back in 1982. It reached number 7 on the Hot Country Singles and Tracks charts. In 2007, it was recorded by Sonny Sweeney. You remember Sonny Sweeney from A Table Away? Well, it was on her debut album, Heartbreakers Hall of Fame. Let's check out that version of 16th Avenue 2. Great song, fantastic song, written by Tom Schuler, all about what it's like to make it down on Music Row. That's our country flashback today. We'll do it again tomorrow. Through the years of country music history, we'll go right here on TaylorMade Mornings.
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2: We'll soon hear from the new White House press secretary. I'm Dave Anthony, Fox News. Katie Zachariah will hold her first briefing since taking the job in about a half hour as President Trump gets ready to go out campaigning again.
3: I'm asking everybody to pretend, just pretend that I'm on the ballot. Because in a way I am on the ballot, because they will try and destroy everything we've done.
2: That was the president at a rally in Youngstown, Ohio last night, warning about what Democrats would do if they win control of Congress in the November elections in 3 weeks. Ohio has a very close Senate race, and so does Alaska, where the president will rally later today. Also last night, the president again said Iran will never be allowed to get a nuclear weapon, and the conflict will end soon, bringing gas prices down, as he also considers joining Saudi Arabia, battling Iran-backed Houthi militants who went on the attack again overnight.
4: The airport serving Saudi Arabia's capital Riyadh will stay closed this week after multiple missile strikes from Yemen-based Houthi rebels. The Saudi defense minister warning our response must be equally serious. On Sunday, a Pakistani man was killed in an attack on a terminal at King Khalid International Airport. This a day after a Houthi missile hit another terminal, killing 13. The Houthis said the attacks were retaliation for brutal Saudi aggression.
2: Fox's Jonathan Savage, Six Flags, has stopped the ride on 9 roller coasters, temporarily shutting them down at 6 amusement parks.
5: This comes after one person died and several others were hurt yesterday in an incident involving Goliath roller coaster in Georgia. One witness telling a local station that they saw a man fall from the ride.
2: Fox's Alicia Cunha, the New York Post, reports the man's son was on the ride with him when he fell off. Pope Leo is now at a hospital in Rome,
6: where he will soon have surgery to remove that nodule on his lung. Well-wishers outside the hospital cheered and clapped as the Pope arrived. The 70-

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3: For more News Now, I'm Scott McCauley with this check of local and regional news on Harrison's Original KHOZ. The death of a man ruled a homicide in Carroll County is being investigated by the state police. According to the release from the Arkansas State Police, on Saturday, October 3rd, around 3 p.m., Carroll County authorities received a 911 call from a witness who discovered the body of 61-year-old Kevin Rogers on the front porch of a residence in Green Forest. During the investigation, investigators located and interviewed Rogers' girlfriend, 32-year-old Ashley Hunt of Green Forest. Hunt provided a statement to investigators detailing a physical altercation in which she struck him in the head with an object. She is currently being held on charges of second-degree murder at the request of the Carroll County Sheriff's Office. The Arkansas State Police is handling this investigation. Information has been released about a two-vehicle crash that kills one person. A Texas man was killed last Tuesday afternoon in a two-vehicle crash on State Highway 14 South in rural Marion County. According to the Arkansas State Police, the crash occurred approximately 4:15 p.m. Investigators said a motorcycle was traveling northbound on Highway 14 when it crossed the center line and collided with a southbound SUV. The motorcycle rider, identified as 79-year-old Michael Keith Knox of Bellevue, Texas, suffered fatal injuries in that crash. A 46-year-old Branson man died early Monday morning after a boat he was operating capsized on Lake Taneycomo near Point 13. According to the Missouri State Highway Patrol, the incident occurred at approximately 1:10 a.m. as the victim was operating a 14-foot John boat eastbound on the lake when the vessel began taking on water and capsized. The driver began struggling to swim and subsequently went underwater. Emergency responders from the Branson Fire Department assisted at the scene and recovered the vessel. The victim's body was recovered and was pronounced dead at the scene. The patrol report indicated that the operator was not wearing a life jacket at the time of the incident. This marks Troop D's fifth boating fatality of 2026. Today is the last day of summer-like heat prior to a front making its way through the Ozarks on Wednesday. 90-degree highs are forecast for most of the region, which could set several temperature records. Rain moves in early Wednesday morning and will remain in the lakes region forecast through early Friday. National Weather Service forecasters predict the heaviest rain will move through the area on Wednesday with a marginal to severe risk of severe thunderstorms. Temperatures will go from above to below normal as the weekend approaches, with highs only in the 60s and lows in the 40s. For details on these and other stories, go online to MohawkNewsNow.com. 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

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Tuesday morning, I'm Coleman Taylor. Thanks for joining me here on this Tuesday, October the 13th. Let's see, today is International Face Your Fears Day. So if you got something that you're just really afraid of, it's time to just throw caution to the wind and face it. I mean, within reason. You know, let's not go too crazy. National M&M Day. Today, I had a good bag of M&Ms just yesterday. They were good. I mean, it doesn't seem like anything special, but it had been a while since I'd had some M&Ms, and I just saw them there. I wasn't even thinking about or didn't even know that today was M&M Day. I had some. I think I may have some more today. Why not? That seems like a simple thing to celebrate. It's also National No Bra Day. No bra. I have been celebrating that every day of my life, and I plan to continue that today. So, you want to join me? Let's see, coming up music-wise for you, we got lots of your country favorites on the way. Sammy Kershaw in Alabama coming up. Right now it's Darius Rucker and his comeback song here on Taylor Made Mornings.

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0: Let's take a look out into the sports world. We're watching Major League Baseball playoffs. Those continue tonight in Tampa Bay. The Guardians and the Rays tonight, 7 o'clock, scheduled first pitch time. And we're coming up on the start of Week 6 of the NFL now. Thursday night football, we'll see the Seahawks in Denver to take on the Broncos. Kansas City has a big home game coming up against a division rival, I still always want to say the San Diego Chargers, but that's not it anymore. The Los Angeles Chargers. There will always be a part of me that thinks of them as San Diego. And then Harrison Goblin football coming up this Friday night. We got game at home, FS Garrison Stadium, P. Ridge coming to town. Goblins will be in action and live coverage of that over on New Country 102.9. And Arkansas fans, well, it's been a number of years now since Arkansas has really had a fantastic football team. There is a movement on social media, hashtag storm the field. Maybe you've seen it. Every game seems to end in a field storming, which results in a $250,000 fine. And apparently now some fans are wanting to storm the field every night until they fire Hunter Yurochek, athletic director for the University of Arkansas. It's picked up some steam on social media. We'll see whether or not that happens. I mean, for the most part, Arkansas seems to have just been fine with letting them storm the field and paying the fine, especially on big games, but maybe doing it every game. They're hoping that price tag gets a little high and maybe something will be done. Hey, I don't know. It's the SEC. It's tough to be competitive, that's for sure. But Arkansas has done it before, just not recently. That's a look at sports. We'll get to a check of the forecast coming up. Also, a look at some local events coming up around Harrison and more of your country favorites on the way here on TaylorMade Mornings.
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Just got started loving you. James Otto, the original. KHOZ, Coleman Taylor with you. Happy Tuesday morning. Garth Brooks is coming up right now. It's Joe Diffie. If I die, just prop me up beside the jukebox.

0: 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What's coming up around the Ozarks to keep in mind? 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Just looking out towards the weekend here coming up, we've got the Creekside Campfire Cook-Off. 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Also, coming up October 23rd, Pioneer Pete's Hog Wild Picnic. Boy, that sounds like a good time. UA North Arc will celebrate its new affiliation with the University of Arkansas system with this free community hog wild picnic Friday, October 23rd, 11:30 a.m. at the Bill Baker Amphitheater. It's open to the public. The entire community invited to come out and celebrate this exciting new chapter. They'll showcase how the affiliation with Arkansas is creating new opportunities for students and families throughout the region. Program begins at 11:30 with the current and former UA North Arc students sharing their experience and highlighting how this new affiliation has benefited them. 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
9: Partly cloudy today with a high of 93. Slight chance of thunderstorms tonight, 71. Cloudy skies with a few peaks of sun tomorrow, thunderstorms likely. High temperatures reach up to 87. That's your updated forecast. I'm meteorologist Megan Mulford. Currently, it's 75 degrees.

Lesson in Leaving from Jody Messina here on Tailor Made Mornings. Got us some more world records to talk about. I've been going through this Guinness World Record phase here, and I found some that I've got to say something about. I'll get to those in a minute. Right now, it's George Strait and Blue Clear Sky.

0: That's Luke Bryan here on TaylorMade Mornings. The Guinness World Record is full of records for just all kinds of ridiculous things, and there's always new records going in. The Idaho Potato Commission teamed up with the eatery chain Spud Daddy. If you've got an Idaho Potato Commission and a chain called Spud Daddy, yeah, they better be working together. They cooked up a serving of 1,474 pounds of fresh-cut French fries to break a Guinness World Record. That attempt took place earlier in October at the Boise Potato Days, where a team of 50 Spud chefs transformed 1,700 pounds of Idaho potatoes into 1,475 pounds of French fries using about six fryers. Boy, those things had to be hot by the end of the day. And apparently there was 1,700 pounds of potatoes, 1,400 and something pounds of fries. Is the rest of it peel? I would kind of like to see a pile of about 300 pounds of potato peel myself. That would be an interesting little a side note to the world record. Also, Conagra Brand Foods unspooled a Slim Jim that was 429 feet and 5.4 inches long in Nebraska to break a Guinness World Record for the longest meat stick. Or meat snack, sorry. The longest meat snack is in the Guinness World Records, 429 feet and some change. It was unveiled back in September on the Omaha campus and was certified by a Guinness World Record rep, 116 feet longer than the previous record holder. This isn't a new category. This has been there for a while, the longest meat snack. All kinds of world records. It seems like I should be able to get in somehow, some way. One of my life's goals. Well, you have a fantastic Tuesday. Stay tuned for Around the Table. They're coming up next. I'll be back with you tomorrow. It'll be Wednesday morning, and we'll do it again right here on TaylorMade Mornings.
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0: And welcome to Around the Table with Dan and Ann. It is Tuesday, October the 13th.
1: Wow,
0: and just in case you are questioning what day it is or why you're existing today.
1: I do that every
0: day. I don't know.
1: I do that every day.
0: Do you?
1: Why am I here? Why am I existing? Who are you? Oh, I remember you from yesterday.
0: All right. How weird. We're like funky. We're funky in the camera setting. I don't know. Maybe I moved.
1: There you go.
0: I can move.
1: No.
0: Good morning to our viewers and listeners.
1: Yeah.
0: And good morning to you, Dan.
1: Yeah.
0: And
1: a big event happened last night.
0: Boy, I didn't get to go live. I said, boy, howdy.
1: Boy, howdy.
0: But I did go rewatch it.
1: We're talking about the mayoral debate that was at Camp Jack last night. I started to watch it, and they had a little technical difficulties in the beginning, and the sound was just like, what in the world is the sound? What's the sound thing? And being a sound person,
0: Did you know how to fix it in your head?
1: No,
0: why don't you run on down there and fix it for him?
1: Well, usually, you know, everything works, and I'm sure they did a little test.
0: He said they did.
1: And the test was perfect.
0: But he said weren't speaking directly into their mics at some point within
1: maybe
0: the sound problem or something was weird. I don't know.
1: It's pretty important that the mic is really close to where you're speaking.
0: Most definitely.
1: If you're back here, you can't really tell.
0: Right.
1: That those things happen.
0: But I was glad that, kudos to Justin Wilson because he came up with this idea and hit the ground running and made it happen.
1: Yeah.
0: So, and then the moderator, I don't remember his name. He works for the paper. But, you know, thank you to them for... He knows who he is. You don't know who he is either.
1: You caught me off guard.
0: See?
1: Yeah.
0: That's how it goes,
1: Well, the paper, I think they were streaming too.
0: Oh, okay.
1: And I think that the first stream didn't work, so that's...
0: Okay. You can go back and watch it on a little birdie on their YouTube page. They have a link somewhere on...
1: If you're undecided...
0: Yeah.
1: But if your candidate's up there and you didn't get to see them, and you can go see how they did.
0: You know, my thought was I wanted to see how they compared, you know, against each other with the same questions. Mm-hmm. And my understanding is, didn't they have the questions ahead of time? I don't know.
1: Yeah. They had...
0: So they could prepare.
1: They had the questions down.
0: Yeah.
1: And then at the very end, I think there was somebody that wanted to ask questions in the audience. And he was yelling out, and they said, no, we're not doing that here.
0: And I also enjoyed when they asked each other questions.
1: Yeah, that was insightful. Yeah, it was very enlightening. Yeah, that was very good.
0: It was.
1: I liked
0: Anyway.
1: Well, we're going to have a new mayor November the 3rd. Is it the 3rd?
0: They won't take office, I guess, till January. But November 3rd
1: the
0: election.
1: We'll know.
0: And early voting starts October 19th.
1: Mm-hmm.
0: So.
1: Yeah, get out there and...
0: Go vote.
1: Yeah.
0: Go vote. Just freaking go vote.
1: Yeah, vote if you live in this city limits.
0: It's your right.
1: It's always nice to see. Now, this is the way our government is supposed to work, the American government, where you get out and they all said that they, paid for most of their campaigning. Mm-hmm. I think Mitch said he got a little extra.
0: Right, and Jason had some donation, I think, as well. And Rhonda said it was out of her pocket.
1: Yeah, out of her pocket. So, if you go by the number of signs, then it's going to be lopsided because, you can only pay for what you have.
0: Mm-hmm.
1: So, hopefully the debate will enlighten you and make you decide on who you want.
0: Or if you want to further talk to them, then I'm sure they're open to that as well.
1: Sure.
0: You know?
1: Yeah.
0: Anyway, I have my opinion, but I will refrain from it because we are unbiased here.
1: Well, we put

0: But I do want to say you can go by the City Hall and get a brochure that will help you with issue 1, 2, and 3 to understand what you would be voting for that. And there, I also found a sample ballot somewhere.
1: Right.
0: So I would know exactly what the freaking ballot.
1: Yeah. Well, even though it failed last time, I mean, you could put it on the ballot every time you have an election.
0: Right.
1: And eventually, maybe people would understand and and the vote changes sometimes.
0: Yep.
1: So,
0: yeah.
1: You know, that's the way it works.
2: That's the way the world.
0: As the world turns. Did you ever watch that?
1: Yeah, I'm sure it did.
0: My mom did.
1: Yeah.
0: Like, a lot. So, it's beautiful. I think I'm going to take that off, actually. A little hot foot. No, I don't have a hot foot.
1: Who do we have on the show today, do you know?
0: We have Molly Smith, and she is, you know, this is our regular monthly segment with members of the Boone County Resource Council.
1: Okay.
0: And Rose, our Crepe Crisis Center, is one of those, and that's who we're featuring today. And
1: okay.
0: Molly Smith will be our interviewee.
1: Okay.
0: Yes. So, you know, never mind. I think I'm just going to, like, launch into the weather, because... Okay. That's what I want to do. Here we go. Today will be sunny with a high of 91 degrees. Wind gust up to 15 miles per hour. Tonight, a slight chance of showers and thunderstorms between 4 a.m. and 5 a.m. Increasing clouds with a low of 71. The chance of precipitation is 20%.
1: And then Wednesday.
0: You can go ahead if you want.
1: No, that's fine.
0: And then Wednesday, the chance of precipitation does go up to 70% with a high of 87. And Wednesday night, a 30% chance of showers and a low of 67. And then Thursday, sunny, high of 88. Thursday night, a 30% chance of showers with a low of 55. Go ahead.
1: Oh, Friday, it looks like mostly sunny with a high of around 67.
0: Whoa! That's like, no, that's not good.
1: It's cold. It's going to be cold on Friday, so get your jackets out. Breezy with a 30-mile-per-hour wind at gusting up to. Friday night, mostly clear with a low around 41. North winds up to 25 miles per hour. Saturday, sunny with a high of only 65.
0: Okay.
1: Saturday night, low 40. On Sunday, the temperature is only going to reach a balmy 75 degrees. And then Sunday night, partly cloudy with a low around 49. Then the high on Monday it may hit 80.
0: But fall is upon us.
1: Boy.
0: And I've seen lots of leaves on the ground. So I don't know that we're going to get much in the way of, you know, pretty leaves. Like, I have not been through Maplewood. I don't think it's going to happen this year.
1: I don't think it's going to happen this year.
0: It's been so dry. And we could use more rain. So let's, you know, hope for that. All righty, Dan. That was just lovely. You did such a good job. Now shall we move on?
1: Let's move on.
0: Okay.
3: Get up, get moving, get those thinking caps on. It's time to ponder this topic.
0: Go ahead. I'm getting it.
1: Topic to ponder for today is...
0: I will find
1: tell us about a time... Well, wait, there we go.
0: All right.
1: Tell us about a time when you met someone and immediately knew you'd become friends. That's happened to me a few times in life. You're like two magnets. You just kind of attracted to each other.
0: Uh-huh.
1: It could be the same sex, or it could be something different. But I've met a few close friends that way before, and I'm still friends with them today. So yeah, it's happened to me, kind of all through my life. It doesn't happen every day.
0: No.
1: Yeah, but
0: I think I can probably look back years, you know, in the past with it happening more than it does now.
1: Yeah.
0: But because I don't get out.
1: You don't get out
0: y'all,
1: much.
0: Y'all, I just don't.
1: Yeah.
0: Somebody asked me something last night, and I said, you know, I'm lucky to be at this meeting because I really don't want to go anywhere after I get home. After I get home at 11 a.m. <Yeah. laughs>
1: You know, we've been friends for what?
0: Well, I've known
1: 25,
0: you
1: 30 years? 20,
0: I don't know. I didn't know you really till we started doing the show. I didn't really know you.
1: Oh, okay. Have we become friends or no?
0: Well, I think so.
1: Oh,
0: I don't know.
1: I don't know. I don't consider you a friend. I take that back. I'm just jesting with you.
0: Wow.
1: We're not close friends.
0: Put your dukes up.
1: We don't hang out. We don't socialize.
0: And I, Yeah.

0: Do you have anybody you hang out with besides your spouse?
1: I hang out with my partner that we do Star Trek with.
0: Okay.
1: But I don't think we're close.
0: You're not. Yeah.
1: A good close friendship transcends all that stuff.
0: Time and space.
1: Yeah, it does. Floating.
0: I agree. I don't gravitate. I don't know.
1: Yeah.
0: I agree with that. And I don't know if that's partly because just the age, you know, where you are in your life.
1: Yeah.
0: As you get older.
1: I think as you get older, you don't care as much. I think when you're younger, you want to be relevant.
0: Well, you want to belong, and you want a friendship base. And I still have friends, but I don't want to go hang out with them. Sorry, yeah. You know, I'm just except for the people here. I probably should clarify the girls here.
1: Oh,
0: because we get together now.
1: Well, you want to hang out at yeah,
0: but
1: you need a small group to hang out with. You do. I mean, to kind of.
0: I do. I have my husband.
1: Yeah. Well, there you go. I mean, if you don't, I mean, there's a lot of people that are just totally alone, you know?
0: That's true.
1: But
0: that would be sad, I think. Yeah, that would be depressing, I think possibly.
1: My brother is not, he lives alone. He's been living alone for the last 20-some years. He says he loves it. I don't really think he does because he'll tell me about his neighbor and they come over and they get together sometimes and he relishes that, I think. I think we're meant to be connected with somebody.
0: Well, I think that's what God intended for us.
1: Yeah, I think you're
0: right. For sure. Whether that be a spouse, a friend, or whatever, but connection, human connection is so important.
1: You want me to read some of these?
0: Well, I wish you would.
1: I'm sorry. I got away from myself. Let me pull it up.
0: Oh.
1: Sorry.
0: Let him pull it up.
1: We've got 6 responses. Leslie King says, probably in elementary school when the shenanigans began.
0: Oh, there you go.
1: Let's see. And then got a response from that, from his teacher.
0: Oh, okay.
1: Wanda Massengale says, I was watching.
0: She was. Yeah, I'm sure she was.
1: And then Linda Jordan says, when I was in high school, met Kenny Gannon. We have remained friends still today. I am 77. He is 79.
0: Well, good for her.
1: Well, good for them.
0: Yeah, good for them.
1: And then Justin Patman says, it would be the moment I met my wife. We are best friends and talk about everything. After 8 years, it's still the same. And then Jamie Gonzalez says, one of my best friends was getting married. Myself and another bridesmaid was planning a bachelorette party. We met for the first time when we arrived in town for the wedding. We became friends immediately. And then Julie Britton says, when I met Teresa on a walk around City Park where I used to live, she disciples me.
0: Oh, okay.
1: I was looking at that word, and I go, wow, that's a strange word. She disciples me in my faith and is an encouragement to me in a rough period in my life. This was way back in the 90s. She passed away from breast cancer. I will never forget her.
0: I think that's, nice.
1: Yeah.
0: That's very nice, for sure. Is that all of them?
1: That's all of them.
0: Well, that graphic's still up, and it's going to remain up on our Facebook page, around the table.
1: Okay.
0: What?
1: I thought you were going to rate it up here through the entire show.
0: No, I believe I'll take it down, Dan.
1: Okay.
0: But we invite you to go and check that out and, answer for us. We want to know your thoughts, believe it or not. Dan really just, like, he goes back and looks at them quite often, I think.
1: I do.
0: More so than I do.
1: Yeah.
0: So I'm glad you do that, because then you can tell me what's going on. Alrighty. Let's move on, Dan.
1: Okay.
0: Let's talk about some history. How about ya?
1: Let's do.
2: We're doomed to repeat ourselves, so let's find out what happened today in history.
0: Okay. In 1917, the miracle of sun in Portugal. Tens of thousands of people gathered near Fatima, Portugal, after reports of apparitions of the Virgin Mary. Many witnesses described unusual movements or appearances of the sun, an event that became important to Catholic history.
1: Back in 1917, okay. Then 1943, after previously fighting amongst German World War II, Italy's new government officially declared war on its former ally and joined the Allied side.
0: And in 1950, the acclaimed film starring Betty Davis and Ann Baxter, that would be All About Eve, premiered in New York City. It went on to win 6 Academy Awards, including Best Picture, and became a Hollywood classic.
1: 1960, John F. Kennedy and Richard Nixon participated in the third presidential debate, using a split-screen television format while appearing from different cities.
0: Whoa.
1: The televised debate changed, helped change American presidential campaigning.
0: And in 1967, the ABA, the American Basketball Association, played its first games, introducing a league that would become famous for its red, white, and blue basketball, three-point shots, and exciting style of play. 4 ABA teams eventually joined the NBA.
1: Cool. 1972, a plane carrying a rugby team and other passengers crashed in the Andes Mountains. 16 people survived for 72 days in freezing conditions after being rescued, inspiring the book and film Alive.
0: If you've never watched it, you should.
1: Did they resort to cannibalism?
0: Yes.
1: At that point? Yeah.
0: My granddaughter did a debate thing on this. She said it was her speech, I think, and I was like, wow.
1: Yeah.
0: That's kind of cool. Okay, 1983, Ameritech launched its commercial cellular service in Chicago with a call made using a Motorola Dyna TAC or TAC phone. The bulky early mobile phones cost thousands of dollars and helped launch the modern cell phone era. Y'all had the old box phone.
1: Did you have a little a pouch phone?
0: My mom did.
1: You carried it around?
0: Yeah.
1: Had a battery you could carry it everywhere you wanted to.
0: Whatever.
1: 1987, rather than reliably documented October 13th milestone, this date is better represented by the major events below. I'm leaving this uncertain claim out of the final selection. This was the first presidential campaign commercial featuring a computer virus warning.
0: And now we know how that goes.
1: Yeah.
0: In 1976, at the Centers for Disease Control and Prevention, scientist Frederick Murphy obtained the first electron micrograph of the Ebola virus, an important milestone in understanding that deadly disease.
1: 1977, four militants hijacked a Luftwaffe passenger plane, beginning a tense international hostage crisis. German counterterrorism forces successfully rescued the surviving hostages several days later.
0: And in 1990, Syrian troops launched a major offensive against forces loyal to General Michael Aoun, effectively ending the Lebanese civil war after 15 years of conflict.
1: Then in 1999, prosecutors in Boulder, Colorado announced that no charges would be filed following a grand jury investigating into the 1996 murder of the six-year-old JonBenet Ramsey. The case remained one of America's most widely discussed unsolved murders.
0: And it still does, doesn't it? And then in 2010, the world watched as rescuers brought the last 33 trapped miners to the surface after 69 days underground. The dramatic operation became an international story of survival, ingenuity, and determination.
1: 2016, American singer-songwriter Bob Dylan was announced as the Nobel Prize winner for literature, becoming the first songwriter to receive the honor. The decision sparked worldwide discussion about whether song lyrics should be considered as literature.
0: I don't know.
1: I think they should. Somebody wrote them.
0: Yeah, why not, right?
1: Yeah.
0: In 2019, Kenyan runner Brigid Gosgei won the Chicago Marathon. Stop it.
1: I'm sure that's not right, but go ahead.
0: You know what? Yes, it is. Brigid Gosgei won the Chicago Marathon in 2 hours, 14 minutes, and 4 seconds, breaking the women's world record that had stood for 16 years.
1: Okay. Twerp. And in 2021, Captain Kirk goes to space. William Shatner, best known for playing Captain James T. Kirk on Star Trek, traveled aboard the Blue Origin spacecraft at the age of 90. He became the oldest person to travel into space at that time, turning science fiction history into real-life space travel. That was, he's 94 now, I think. 94, 95 years old, yeah.
0: Wouldn't you like to be him and do that, space travel?
1: Oh, you know, I think that whole thing with that with Bezos's
0: girlfriend and the whole thing.
1: They went up in space and they got weightless, but they didn't break the bonds of. They didn't go into outer space.
0: Right.
1: They just went into inner space, basically.
0: But that was still cool,
1: They were considered astronauts. They said they were astronauts, but they didn't train, really. They just sat in a chair. And
0: I can say I'm an astronaut, too. I can sit in a chair. I can probably, crest a hill and go weightless for a second.
1: Basically, it's the same.
0: I am an astronaut now.
1: Basically the same thing, only they were on a rocket.
0: Oh, boy, howdy. We better shish.
1: Shish?
0: Shish. It is time for our first break. Pastime, actually. And we'll do that. And when we come back, we'll have Molly Smith with the Ozark Rape Crisis Center in the studio with us. Stay with us on Around the Table with Dan and Ann.
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0: Welcome back to Around the Table with Dan and Ann. And in the studio, we have Molly Smith. Molly is with the Ozark Rape Crisis Center. And every month, we are featuring someone within the Boone County Resource Council. And she is our pick for today. And we are so glad to have her in the studio with us. And she got to watch Dan's demise as he tried to spread his coffee around a little bit. A little spillage. Just a little.
1: It wasn't much.
0: But just enough.
1: Just enough.
0: To make it a mess.
1: It was a mess over here, yeah.
0: All right. Thank you, Molly, for being here. Whoa, I turned that way down. We appreciate that you take time out of your day to come in. And what is your, first of all, what is your role with the Ozark Rape Crisis Center?
18: So I am the Advocacy Services Coordinator for our office in Harrison. So we've got an advocate on staff, and we've also got some volunteer advocates, and I'm just there to support them. And I'm also an advocate myself. So,
0: Does that mean?
18: So,
0: if people don't know,
18: yeah, absolutely. So, when we serve victims of sexual violence, and a lot of people don't know what their rights are, what their options are, or how to navigate some of those complex systems, like the criminal justice system, law enforcement, getting medical help. And so our role as advocates is to be there, support them, answer questions, inform them of their options and choices, and let them, you know, pick what's the best route for them,
0: right,
18: and then support them through that.
1: I would think the hardest thing for a woman to do is to admit that she was raped.
0: I would think so, too.
1: Yes. I mean, or the embarrassment of it, and just saying, was it or was it not, or, you know, those kind of things.
18: Absolutely.
1: And how do you get, if somebody's out there that has definitely been raped, how do you counsel them to come forward?
0: Yeah.
18: That's one of the hardest things. That's probably the hardest thing to do, is to come forward and seek help.
1: You got to be brave.
18: Very brave.
1: Yeah.
18: And it's not always received well. You know, there are unfortunately times where people will go and seek help, and they may explain that they regretted seeking help because of the shame or
1: the
18: embarrassment.
1: Exactly.
18: So we're completely confidential. So if somebody wants to come to us to seek help, we let them take that at their pace. We don't require that anybody makes reports to the police.
0: Okay.
18: So we let them go down the route that they want to go down.
1: You're just there for support.
18: Exactly.
1: And tell them, here's the options for you.
18: Exactly. Right? Exactly.
1: Yeah. Does rape happen over and over again?
18: It absolutely can. So, the statistics right now are 1 in 3 women have experienced sexual violence, and I think it's about 1 in 6 for men. It's much more prevalent in our society, in our communities, than we think. And generally, if somebody has been victimized at one point in their life, they're maybe going to be victimized again.
1: Yeah.
0: Yeah. Wow. So locally, what do those statistics look like? Since you're mentioning 1 in 3 women, and I don't know how local you are, but what does that look like more on a local level?
18: As far as our communities that we serve, so we serve Boone, Newton, Carroll, Marion, and Searcy counties.
0: Mm-hmm.
18: I don't think we've got a good enough maybe a sample of numbers to give a fair statistic of our communities. I will say, though, Arkansas was number one in sexual violence. It might be number two or number three now, but it's up there from all the states. And what we do know is that in rural communities, which, you know, of course, we're in, and all the counties that we serve are in, those are counties where it is much more prevalent, and there's much... there's less reports to law enforcement.
0: Okay.
1: That's
0: the hardest part, is reporting it. Mm-hmm. Or to call the rape crisis, whatever. That first step is what's got to be the hardest, I would think.
18: Oh, absolutely. And we support folks at any point in their journey. So it doesn't have to be somebody that just went through a crisis.
0: Right. Okay.
18: Somebody could have gone through something 30 years ago, and it's coming up now, or they're having questions now, or maybe, you know, nightmares is not an uncommon thing. Mm-hmm. Mm-hmm. And they can call us, and, you know, they're... doesn't have to be something that immediately just happened in order to get help.
0: There's got to be some PTSD that goes with that, sure. I would think.
18: Absolutely. And that's something that we, as advocates, we find it's really important for us to be educated on how victimizations like this, sexual violence, domestic violence, and human trafficking, how that affects our nervous system, our neurobiology, and how trauma affects the brain.
0: Mm-hmm. Mm-hmm.
18: And so something that we've done a lot of training on is how, and this kind of goes back into why it's so scary to report, we've done a lot of training on how nobody reacts to trauma in the same way.
0: Mm-hmm.
18: And so there might be somebody that goes and makes a report to law enforcement, and law enforcement might, you know, think, or this, you know, community might think, well, they don't look like they've been through an assault or a rape, or you know, doesn't have to have physical injury. Someone doesn't have to be crying. They don't have to fight back. We respond in so many different ways, and a lot of people don't realize that. And so that's where a lot of that shame comes from, is people thinking, well,
1: nobody believes me.
18: Exactly. Nobody believes me, or I didn't technically fight back, so does that still count?
1: Yeah.
18: And that, absolutely.
0: It'll mess with your head, I'm sure.
18: Yeah. Exactly.
0: So, as an advocate, you go through a particular training process, because you can't just turn that loose and let you be the person that these people are going to talk to. But what does the training part look like? I mean, as far as, is there a certain amount of time, or how do they shadow maybe an advocate already? How does that work? Because people may be listening and may think, I would like to be that person.
18: Yes, absolutely. And like I mentioned, we love having volunteers come and serve their community in this way. So, yes, there is training that we provide. It's about 20 hours, and that's just kind of the initial. And, of course, we do ongoing training. But it doesn't take a professional to do this work. Really, it's showing up. It's being human.
0: Mm-hmm. Empathetic people, probably.
18: Exactly. Yeah. Somebody who is patient, willing to, you know, sit and listen to somebody. Mm-hmm. That's probably the biggest thing, is somebody who is able to sit down and just listen and be there and show up. So it doesn't take any kind of professional, doesn't take any kind of certain degree or certain background. We provide all the training, and that's, you know, that's something that we do ongoing.
1: For someone that's out there that has gone through a rape or knows somebody that has, can they just call and talk?
18: Absolutely.
1: Can you give us some contact information on what they can do?
18: Yes, absolutely. So our hotline number is 870-741-4141. So you can call us anytime, after hours, overnight, weekends, holidays. An advocate, it will be there ready to take your call. If you just want to chat, ask some questions. You don't have to know what it is you're looking for when you call.
0: Uh-huh.
18: If you just are feeling like you need to talk to somebody,
1: and you don't have to give your name or any of that.
18: It can be completely anonymous. Of course, we are mandated reporters, so if a minor discloses abuse, we have to report that, and we try our hardest to make sure that we tell people that before they disclose things to us. But it's completely confidential. Other than that, you don't have to give anything. You don't have to prove to us that you've gone through anything. If you just want to call and ask certain questions or look for support, or maybe your friend or your spouse or your kid has gone through something and you don't know how to support them, call us, and we're happy to chat and figure out how we can help you. And
1: it is. Do you find that when people contact you, they know for sure that they have gone through a rape crisis thing, or are they just so baffled that this happened to them?
18: That's
1: yeah,
18: exactly. So we have, of course, have the
1: and you can help them when you're on the phone with them, I guess.
18: Absolutely,
1: yeah,
18: absolutely.
1: You can determine that.
18: Yeah, and we never want to define someone's experience for them. Mm-hmm. But you know, they're like you said, there are times where people call and they don't know what happened to them, whether consciously they weren't there for it, or whether it's just hard to wrap your brain around.
1: Yeah.
18: Something.
1: Sure. Yeah, yeah, yeah. So it's
18: like
1: so
18: that.
1: Awkward. Something like that is just out of the ordinary to begin
0: right.
1: with.
0: Yeah.
1: Yeah.
0: Mm-hmm.
1: Yeah.
18: So yeah, if somebody is not quite sure if what happened to them constitutes certain legal definitions, you know, that doesn't matter to us. We're just there to support you and
1: but you have the knowledge to probably determine that they are in crisis.
18: Correct.
1: And you're wanting to help them at some point.
18: Correct.
1: And
18: correct.
1: You can point them in the right way. So that's great.
0: Yeah. And you mentioned something about listening, and I would think that would be a huge asset for your advocates to do, because you don't necessarily need to solve their problem.
18: No.
0: You probably can't solve that problem, but you can listen. And then I would have a hard time because I'm talk. You know what I mean? That would be, but some people are really geared just to. Mm. I think if your heart's in the right place, you can listen and help to direct them. If they need direction or if they just want to talk, then let them talk.
18: Yeah, and there are sometimes people call, and they're not asking any questions. They're not looking for anything specific. They just call just to get it off their chest, and
1: that's
18: all they need. And that's I'm satisfied with helping them through that in that moment. And there's sometimes people call and. You know, they don't know what to say, and they don't know what their options are, and that might be a time where we would let them know, okay, you know, here's how we can help, here's the rights and the options that you have, and we let them kind of.
0: Well, I'm sure you can direct them to
18: to other resources
0: as well in that process.
18: Correct.
0: Do you all do? As far as your training is concerned, do you have certain times of the year that you do that, or do you wait to see if new people want to be advocates and then kind of determine that from that?
18: Yeah, so I actually do the training one-on-one any volunteer advocate that wants to come check things out. Makes it, you know, in my opinion, if somebody's got a question or if they, you know, aren't quite understanding something, it's much easier to just chat with me one-on-one than in a big classroom full of other, you know, people in training.
1: Yeah, yeah.
18: So it allows us to go at our own pace and make sure that there's anything the advocate is not feeling quite ready for, we can, you know, go over it again, or we can look at other scenarios or other training materials. And
0: do you ever tell people that just from that initial meeting and stuff that you're not really sure they're the right person for that?
18: Absolutely. There's unfortunately, you know, this work is not for everybody.
0: Yeah.
18: And, you know, sometimes your heart's in the right place and you want to do this work, but maybe you're just not quite ready there.
0: Right.
18: Maybe you've been through something in your past and you know, the last thing we want to do is re-traumatize somebody.
1: Oh, absolutely.
18: Right.
1: Yeah.
18: So, that's something that we take very seriously. We want to make sure that the person that's going to be out there supporting other people can show up 100%.
1: For those people that want to be involved as a volunteer advocate, can they call the same number?
18: Yes. So we make it easy. We just got we don't have a separate business line or hotline.
1: Okay.
18: You can call that line. If it's during business hours, we'll answer at the office.
1: Okay.
18: If it's outside of hours, then an advocate will answer.
0: And I want to point out that I think it's that advocate's position is so crucial, because you are the person that they talk to, and it may take them a lot of gumption to be able to actually admit that this happened or possibly happened. And you might be their very first person talk to. So you need to be able to process through that with them.
18: Exactly. Exactly. And, you know, with that, and also sometimes folks have already gone quite a ways through, you know, the criminal justice process. Maybe they've already had interviews with law enforcement, and they may have no idea that we are a service available to them.
0: Sure.
18: And we're also, you know, we don't have to be there just from the beginning. If you are already, you know, in that process, whether it's, you know, with the medical side of things or with law enforcement and criminal justice, it's not too late to call us and you know, let us be there and just be a friendly face in the room with you.
1: What a great resource.
0: Yeah, we have a very special resource here in town with the Ozark Rape Crisis Center. And, you know, you always hope that it's not going to have to be used by you or anyone you know, but it does happen. Okay. So it's nice to know that this is, you know, a direction that people can, or women and men can call upon.
18: Absolutely.
0: And that number again is 870-741-4141, and that's the local office. But if it's after hours or something, then an advocate will answer that phone. You're never alone.
18: Nope.
0: If you take that step, you will not be
1: even left if you have questions
0: alone.
1: You don't have to be going through a problem, right?
18: Exactly.
1: If you have any kind of question that pops in your head that you need an answer for that's on this subject, give you a call.
18: Yes, please. If it's, you know, if it's regarding you, somebody you know, love, or if it's just questions in general, if you're thinking about, you know, getting into this role of being an advocate, or if you want to learn other ways to volunteer, if maybe that specific advocacy role is not for you, give me a call. I'm happy to chat with folks.
0: We encourage you to talk to Molly. Because she will direct you in everything you need to know. Okay, folks. Did we cover everything you want to cover? Are we good?
18: That's great. Yeah.
0: Okay. We need to take another break, and we'll do that, and we'll come back. And I have no idea what the fodder is going to be, but we'll figure it out as we go. Stay with us on Around the Table with Dan and Ann.
19: Here we go. A par on this hole will win it all.
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0: Welcome back to Around the Table with Dan and Ann. Dan, you know, Dan, I put my headphones in and Dan just keeps talking like I'm going to listen to him. Bless him.
1: You didn't hear what I was telling you?
0: You didn't hear the last part of any of that?
1: Oh, you're kidding me. I'm not going to repeat it.
0: I wouldn't either. No, I don't know what you said, but, you know, probably not going to repeat it. Is that what you're saying?
1: That's exactly right.
0: Well, okay then, Dan, don't you dare repeat it. I'm giving you a hard time today. It's
1: you
0: been
1: are giving me
0: 4 days since I've seen you.
1: I know.
0: Wah. So you got a study there, you say?
1: I've got a study here. Removing unnecessary work can make employees more exhausted. If you remove unnecessary work from a worker, it makes employees more exhausted.
0: How so?
1: Well, I'll tell you.
0: Please do.
1: Researchers at Bielefeld University discovered something counterintuitive about workplace stress. Employees sometimes experience greater emotional exhaustion when their employees eliminate unnecessary tasks.
0: I wonder why that is. I don't really get it.
1: The researchers repeatedly surveyed workers about duties they considered pointless or inappropriate. Both increases and decreases in these tasks were associated with greater exhaustion compared with stable workloads. Their explanation involves uncertainty. Even positive changes can create stress when employees don't understand what will be expected of them next.
0: Well, now I understand the part of it where you don't know what to expect could bring you some exhaustion, but
1: well, that was the study.
0: But
1: and with all these studies, it's just amazing that they spend all this money to do a study and their conclusion is so
0: sterile.
1: You could have come up with the same conclusion that didn't take 5 minutes
0: so
1: to figure out.
0: So let's come up with our own study.
1: Oh, okay.
0: You want to come up with a study? What subject could we use,
1: Dan? Well, I think
0: Dan?
1: If you come up with the more bizarre it is, the more money you're going to get.
0: Who's going to pay us?
1: I'll come up with some bizarre studies.
0: Well, here's a bizarre. This isn't a bizarre study, but it says research examining biological aging across multiple organ systems found that unusually short and unusually long sleep were associated with faster aging in many organs.
1: So you're screwed.
0: That's all I have to say. It's either too much sleep, not enough sleep. It's going to mess you up. The researchers argue that adequate sleep may help maintain coordinated health across the brain, immune system, and metabolism.
1: Well,
0: you don't know.
1: I would sleep more if I could. I just can't. I wake up every night at a certain time, and I'm like,
0: you're ready to get up?
1: No, I'm not ready to get up at all. I just want to go back to sleep, and I can't.
0: You should have a study done about you.
1: There you go.
0: You should volunteer to be the subject of a study.
1: Yeah.
0: Right?
1: Well, here's another study. Preschool boys apparently prefer friends who belong to bigger groups.
0: Okay.
1: Researchers at the University of Oslo showed preschool children animations featuring characters belonging to groups of different sizes. Among the 153 children, ages 3 to 6, approximately 65% of the boys preferred a character from the larger group compared to 43% of the girls who preferred the smaller group. The researchers...
0: Because they're pack animals.
1: Yeah, I guess
0: boys
1: so.
0: Are.
1: The researchers then examined adults and found something unexpected. Both men and women generally preferred smaller groups. Adult preferences also showed weak associations with certain attributes towards social dominance. The findings raised questions about how early people began making decisions based on group membership.
0: Okay.
1: So, here's a question for you.
0: Okay.
1: So when you were growing up, did you want to belong to the biggest, most popular group of kids, or did you prefer just having a few close friends?
0: A few.
1: Yeah, me too.
0: I never wanted to be in the big
1: I didn't
0: group.
1: Want to be in the group. They were too...
0: They're too cliquey.
1: Yeah.
0: I can remember... we need to go to break, but I can remember in grade school with the girls would... They can be mean. And you might have a group of gals, but one of them's going to get excluded for a few days.
1: It's
0: I mean? It's just absolutely bizarre, but
1: yeah,
0: that's how it
1: is. Just like guineas. You ever had guineas?
0: Many
1: If you have a group of guineas, there's always one they pick on. And then when that one dies, and I've
0: they
1: had
0: find
1: this,
0: another one to pick on.
1: They find a new one to pick on. Yeah.
0: They need to pick. They're bullies.
1: Yeah.
0: Okay, let's take a break.
1: All right.
0: We'll be back in a few minutes on Around the Table.
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0: And welcome back to our last segment here on Around the Table for this fine Tuesday morning. Dan is sitting in that spot and has a piece of paper in front of him. So evidently he's going to launch into something. I don't know what it is.
1: Your wishful
0: thinking. It's probably
1: thinking.
0: Another study or
1: it is another
0: something
1: study.
0: About something.
1: You know, since we're on the radio,
0: yeah,
1: and there's music most of the time that people listen to here, scientists have discovered that hit songs disappear faster than hit albums.
0: Okay.
1: Researchers in Brazil, of all places, analyzed nearly 7 decades of American music chart history, examining weekly song ratings beginning from 1958 and album rankings beginning in 1967.
0: Okay.
1: They discovered that hit albums were subsequently greater long-term staying power than individual hit songs.
0: Wonder why that is.
1: Well,
0: more to choose from?
1: Well, I'm about to tell you, if you just keep your trap shut over there.
0: Okay.
1: Approximately 18% of albums eventually return to the charts after disappearing, compared with just 8.2% of individual songs. So albums come back. Okay. One remarkable example was The Dark Side of the Moon, which I bought back in the 70s, which returned to the album charts 70 separate times.
0: Really?
1: Yeah.
0: Interesting.
1: Researchers concluded that albums and individual songs follow very different patterns of popularity and cultural memory. So you got to ask this question. Why do you think people still listen to entire albums from the 1960s and 70s while so many modern hit songs seem to disappear overnight?
0: For one, you can understand what they're saying.
1: Well, music was, in my opinion, I think music had a lot more staying power back then.
0: Why is that?
1: I don't know. Just better music. Today I don't know how to explain today's music. I know that I'm older and probably don't care about it. But a lot of people, my boys never got really into a specific music. They didn't go into music and stay there and love their era of music. They care less. I think the music was just good back then.
0: It was good. Plus, you know, as far as entertainment goes, I think that there's far more things to choose from now. So maybe people don't gravitate towards music. But I mean, I'm a music buff, but I listen to different.
1: You do
0: different stuff, but I don't know.
1: I don't know either.
0: They just don't make them like they used to. That's what you're trying to say.
1: I think so.
0: I think so.
1: Some of the songs back then were just more memorable, and maybe they are now. I don't know.
0: Maybe they are to some people.
1: To compare it to.
0: You can talk to people now who didn't hear about the songs we listened to in the 70s because they're too young. All right, are we doing these Observance Day?
1: Yeah, today is National Train Your Brain Day. This is October 13th. Encourages keeping your mind sharp through puzzles, reading, memory games, riddles, and learning something new.
0: It is also U.S. Navy Birthday. Celebrates the founding of the United States Navy on October 13, 1775.
1: Okay. National M&M's Day.
0: Yay, celebrate the M&M.
1: Introduced in 1941. You like the plain or peanut?
0: I like plain over peanut. I like pretzel. I like the weird ones, too.
1: Oh, okay.
0: National Metastatic Breast Cancer Awareness Day. This is Breast Cancer Awareness Month.
1: Okay.
0: So, ladies, get your tatas checked.
1: National No Bra Day. That bra off, girl.
0: go ahead.
1: National Face Your Fears Day.
0: All right, and National Silly Sayings Day. We are out of time, folks. We'll be back tomorrow on Around the Table with Dan and Ann.
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13: It's time to go.
14: I'm Dave Anthony, Fox News. That is the message from the White House to an American diplomat.
15: We have asked Ambassador Guilfoyle to resign. She has been a wonderful asset to the team, and we wish her well.
14: That is new White House Press Secretary Katie Zachariah at her first briefing this morning. No response yet from U.S. Ambassador to Greece, Kimberly Guilfoyle.
16: The president signaled her ouster Monday, saying he was not happy with Guilfoyle. She has come under criticism for reports of alleged improper conduct, including a report in the Wall Street Journal accusing Guilfoyle of asking a donor to pay her credit card bill in exchange for access to administration officials. The newspaper also reported an alleged threat to Greek officials and accepting improper gifts.
14: Fox's Jared Halpern at the White House. President Trump will soon leave there and travel to Alaska. The day after rallying Republicans in Ohio, two of the six states with Senate races considered too close to call in Fox News power rankings, along with Iowa, Maine, Michigan, and Texas. Polls also show three more tight races in Kansas, Minnesota, and New Hampshire. Now, the battle for control of the House. Fox's Jeff Manasso reports power rankings also show
18: Democrats could win up to 237 House seats, fueled by a widening polling advantage, low presidential approval ratings, and voter frustration over rising costs. That the Republicans are also facing surprisingly competitive races in rural districts that President Trump won comfortably.
14: But House Speaker Mike Johnson, who would lose that job next year if Democrats win the majority, just told Fox before campaigning in Texas,
19: "I'm telling you, the polling is wrong." Now, you have a lot of polling organizations right now acknowledging that they're under-sampling Republicans because Republicans don't want to respond to polls anymore.
14: Hopefully Leo is now at a hospital in Rome where the 71-year-old will have surgery today to remove a nodule from his lung. Nine roller coasters set idle today at six amusement parks temporarily shut down the day after a man fell to his death while riding the Goliath coaster at Six Flags over Georgia. 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

0: George Strait, you know me better than that. It's on the original KHOZ. Highs back around 90 this afternoon. Coming up, we'll check your forecast and get you some Brooks and Dunn next on the original KHOZ.
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6: Partly cloudy today with a high of 93. Slight chance of thunderstorms tonight, 71. Cloudy skies with a few peaks of sun tomorrow. Thunderstorms likely. High temperatures reach up to 87. That's your updated forecast. I'm meteorologist Megan Mulford. Currently, it's 81 degrees.
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3: I'm Dave Anthony, Fox News. That is the message from the White House to an American diplomat.
4: We have asked Ambassador Guilfoyle to resign. She has been a wonderful asset to the team, and we wish her well.
3: That is new White House Press Secretary Katie Zachariah at her first briefing this morning. No response yet from U.S. Ambassador to Greece Kimberly Guilfoyle.
5: The president signaled her ouster Monday, saying he was not happy with Guilfoyle. She has come under criticism for reports of alleged improper conduct, including a report in the Wall Street Journal accusing Guilfoyle of asking a donor to pay her credit card bill in exchange for access to administration officials. The newspaper also reported an alleged threat to Greek officials and accepting improper gifts.
3: Fox's Jared Halpern at the White House. President Trump will soon leave there and travel to Alaska. The day after rallying Republicans in Ohio, two of the six states with Senate races considered too close to call on Fox News power rankings, along with Iowa, Maine, Michigan, and Texas. Polls also show three more tight races in Kansas, Minnesota, and New Hampshire. Now, in the battle for control of the House, Fox's Jeff Manasso reports power rankings also show
6: Democrats could win up to 237 House seats, fueled by a widening polling advantage, low presidential approval ratings, and voter frustration over rising costs. That the Republicans are also facing surprisingly competitive races in rural districts that President Trump won comfortably.
3: But House Speaker Mike Johnson, who would lose that job next year if Democrats win the majority, just told Fox before campaigning in Texas,
7: I'm telling you, the polling is wrong. Now, you have a lot of polling organizations right now acknowledging that they're under-sampling Republicans because Republicans don't want to respond to polls anymore.
3: Hopefully, Leo is now at a hospital in Rome where the 71-year-old will have surgery today to remove a nodule from his lung. Nine roller coasters set idle today at six amusement parks temporarily shut down the day after a man fell to his death while riding the Goliath coaster at Six Flags Over Georgia. 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

0: That's Vince Gill. 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
6: Partly cloudy today with a high of 93. Slight chance of thunderstorms tonight, 71. Cloudy skies with a few peaks of sun tomorrow, thunderstorms likely. High temperatures reach up to 87. That's your updated forecast. I'm meteorologist Megan Mulford. Right now, it's 86 degrees.
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0: 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We're Harrison's Original, KHOZ. Got your lunch hour coming up. 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
8: The president goes cross-country. I'm Lisa Brady, Fox News. Alaska, the latest stop in his month-long effort to rally turnout for Republicans ahead of the midterm elections, 3 weeks from today.
9: The level of enthusiasm for the Republican Party is way up.
8: And while President Trump heads to Alaska, Vice President J.D. Vance is in Texas. Those are two of the states considered too close to call in new Fox News power rankings, showing a tie for now in the Senate, but projecting Democrats will take control of the House.
10: The latest Fox News power rankings show Democrats could win up to 237 House seats, fueled by a widening polling advantage, low presidential approval ratings, and voter frustration over rising costs. That the Republicans are also facing surprisingly competitive races in rural districts that President Trump won comfortably.
8: Fox's Jeff Manasso. President Trump's ambassador to Greece is stepping down, but denying allegations of wrongdoing.
11: Kimberly Guilfoyle says while her time as an ambassador is coming to an end, her commitment to President Trump and the America First movement will never end. She also says allegations of improper and unethical conduct are false, saying in a statement, "I intend to vigorously defend my name, my reputation, and my integrity." The White House announced Guilfoyle was asked to resign following reports she asked a donor to pay off a $100,000 credit card bill before her confirmation in exchange for access to administration officials. That payment was not made.
8: Fox's Jared Halpern at the White House. Pope Leo having surgery to remove a lung nodule, which will be tested to see if it's cancerous.
12: Leo himself on Sunday calmly announced his upcoming medical procedure at the end of the weekly blessing, saying that the lesion was small and well-defined and in its early stages. But it appears the surgery was unexpected.
8: Fox's Lauren Green. Events were canceled for the rest of the week. 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
16: 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Today is the last day of summer-like heat prior to a front making its way through the Ozarks on Wednesday. 90-degree highs are forecast for most of the region, which could set several temperature records. Rain moves in early Wednesday morning and will remain in the Lakes region forecast through early Friday. National Weather Service forecasters predict the heaviest rain will move through the area on Wednesday with a marginal risk of severe thunderstorms. Forecasters indicate the heaviest rain appears to be headed for west central Missouri with some lower amounts in the Lakes region. Temperatures will go from above to below normal as the weekend approaches, with highs Friday only in the 60s and lows in the 40s. The dedication of a new memorial at College of the Ozarks is less than a month away. According to a release from C of O, College of the Ozarks will dedicate its new POW/MIA memorial at Patriots Park on Thursday, November 5th at 2 p.m., honoring American prisoners of war and those who remain missing in action. Their ceremony will also tell a larger story, one about service, sacrifice, the families who have waited, and a nation's promise that those who served will not be forgotten. Among those gathered will be veterans who know the story firsthand. The full release can be found with the full story at moarknewsnow.com. Harrison's mayor reflects on the cooperation of the various levels of government. Jerry Jackson is highlighting the strong working relationship between the city of Harrison and Boone County as he prepares to leave office, calling cooperation between local governments one of the most positive developments of his 8 years as mayor. In a recent column inspired by the State of the County Breakfast, Jackson praised county officials, first responders, and public employees for consistently working together to serve residents throughout Boone County. Jackson earlier this year announced he would not be running for a new term as mayor after serving those two terms. His current term will end at the end of the year. A link to the full column can be found at MoarkNewsNow.com. I'm Scott McCauley.
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0: Garth Brooks, two pina coladas. It's on the original, KHOZ. Would that be a bad thing at lunch? Asking for a friend. Temperatures near 90 this afternoon. Coming up, your forecast and Blake Shelton. They're next on the original, KHOZ.
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8: A blend of clouds and sun this afternoon, with daytime highs approaching 93. Slight chance for storms. Tonight, lows around 71, mainly clear skies. Mainly cloudy tomorrow, storms likely. High temperatures reach up to 87. That's your updated forecast. I'm meteorologist Megan Mulford. Currently 86.
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0: That's Mary Chapin Carpenter, and I Feel Lucky. It's on the original KHOZ. How about we get you a little bit of good news?
1: Tell me something good.
0: What started out as one little lemonade stand in Ohio has grown into a charity effort that's received more than $5 million in donations and supplies to children in need. A girl named Peyton Obert launched the project in 2018 after wanting to give back to hospitalized kids, and her first stand raised $768. Today, Peyton's lemonade stand organizes hundreds of young volunteers across several states, providing toys, food, clothing, books, and school supplies. Families facing a tough time. This year's event raised $170,000 in just a few hours. Lemonade is a good thing. Coming up, Tim McGraw next on the original KHOZ.
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13: Cornell University is making changes. I'm Lisa Brady, Fox News. Under scrutiny over the handling of rape allegations, Cornell just announcing that frat parties and other social events at fraternity houses are suspended for the rest of this school year. They're also giving New York State Police a role in investigating sex crimes on campus. In a letter to the campus community, the Cornell president says these measures will provide time to determine whether and how fraternity life can safely continue at Cornell. Police releasing more information about a man who fell to his death from a roller coaster in Georgia yesterday.
14: Cobb County police say 42-year-old Hassan Jihad Abin Karim of Atlanta was ejected from the Goliath roller coaster Monday and struck other patrons before falling beneath the attraction at Six Flags over Georgia to his death. Witnesses like Brittany Landry, horrified.
15: I broke down because we're just on there.
14: Six Flags, Shuddering Goliath, and similar rides at other parks nationwide, with multiple investigations underway looking for the cause.
13: Fox's Jeff Manasso. The president and vice president back on the campaign trail. President Trump heading to Alaska, while Vice President Vance is in Texas, aiming to boost State Attorney General Ken Paxton, who's running for Senate.
16: This is a man who knows how to do two things for the state of Texas. Number one, he fights for you every single day. And number two, he delivers. He's not just a talker. He's a guy who gets things done.
13: Poll showing a tight race between Paxton and Democrat James Tallarico. 3 weeks to Election Day, new video surfacing from an old New Year's party in Dubai, reportedly showing Paxton with two men who had fled healthcare fraud charges in the U.S. A senior advisor to Paxton telling the Wall Street Journal he's been politically persecuted for years. The Vatican just confirming the Pope's surgery to remove a lung nodule was successful. That nodule will be tested to determine whether it's cancerous. 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

0: It's Merle Haggard in Big City on the original KHOZ. Your high this afternoon going to be back around 90. Another warm day for us. Your forecast coming up. 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
8: A blend of clouds and sun this afternoon with highs around 93. Chance for storms tonight, lows around 71. Thunderstorms likely. Tomorrow, high temperatures reach up to 87. Cloudy skies.
9: That's your updated forecast. I'm meteorologist Megan Mulford. Currently, 90.
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0: George Strait's I Cross My Hearts. It's the original KHOZ. How about we get you today's weird but true? Now, I don't know if you knew this or not, but there are only two pairs of escalators in the entire state of Wyoming. They're both in Banks in Casper, Wyoming. How crazy is that, right? Keith Whitley next on the original KHOZ.
1: Governor Sarah Huckabee Sanders.
2: 4 years ago, I promised you I would fight every day to make Arkansas the best place to live, work, and raise a family. And I've kept that promise. We cut the income tax 25% because that paycheck is yours before it's ever the government's. And we eliminated the state grocery tax. We gave our teachers record pay raises and got back to the fundamentals of teaching, reading, writing, and math. Now student test scores are up 20% across the board. In 2024, the Biden administration said we must allow men to play women's sports. We did not comply. We won the fight to keep men out of women's sports because girls deserve to be safe in locker rooms and on the court. And when insurance companies wanted big rate increases, we didn't let that happen. Now I'm asking for your vote for 4 more years. Together, we will take Arkansas all the way to the top.
1: Paid for by Sarah for Governor.
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6: The Pope is out of surgery. I'm Lisa Brady, Fox News. The Vatican says Pope Leo's surgery to remove a lung nodule was completed successfully. Testing is expected to determine whether that nodule is cancerous.
7: Now, the Pope will be in the hospital for about a week after the surgery. The Pope is still in charge of the church, even when he is under general anesthesia. However, he has already delegated the day-to-day running of the Vatican to a team of church officials.
6: Fox's Lauren Green. President Trump says the Iran-backed Houthi rebels in Yemen are misbehaving very badly, not ruling out U.S. action as the Houthis fire more missiles at Saudi Arabia following deadly airport attacks over the weekend.
8: The question here is if the United States could get more directly involved, possibly launching strikes against the Houthis. The uptick in violence has worried many U.S. Gulf allies over concerns the attacks could unravel and eventually include Iranian involvement once again.
6: Fox's Trey Yingst in Tel Aviv. President Trump heading to Alaska for his latest midterm rally while the vice president visits Texas.
9: Vice President J.D. Vance told a crowd at the regional airport in Tyler, Texas, to vote for Attorney General Ken Paxton for Senate, and then went through a number of old comments and social media posts from Paxton's opponent, Democrat James Tallarico.
10: Normal people simply do not use words like heteropatriarchy.
9: In light of high gas prices right now, he also announced the administration's invoking the Defense Production Act.
10: And we're going to expand the refinery right here in Tyler, Texas. We're announcing that today.
9: It's estimated this refinery processes over 70,000 barrels of oil a day.
6: Fox's Jessica Rosenthal. The latest Fox News power rankings find the Senate up for grabs, but project a Democrat takeover of the House. Cornell University suspending parties and other events at frat houses for the rest of the school year as a review of Greek life continues under scrutiny over their handling of a 2024 rape allegation. The university president also announcing state police will now have a role in investigating sex crimes. 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
5: A mix of clouds and sun this afternoon with a high of 94. Chance of thunderstorms tonight, lows level off around 71, mainly clear skies. High of 86, tomorrow, thunderstorms likely. That's your updated forecast. I'm meteorologist Megan Mulford. Currently, 90.
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6: 3 weeks to Election Day. I'm Lisa Brady, Fox News. Time's running out for either side to convince voters. And House Speaker Mike Johnson tells Fox the polls are wrong about a Democrat advantage.
7: Don't buy it. I'm telling you, I'm on the ground in the swing districts. I am seeing huge energy in crowds. It feels like 2024 to me. That's not registering in the polls, and we're fired up.
6: President Trump set to hold his latest rally in Alaska, while Vice President J.D. Vance traveled to another state with a tight Senate race, Texas.
8: We know that we're swimming against some serious historical trends here, but I think that we have as good a chance as I've ever seen to really defy those historical trends. So we're not giving up anywhere. We're just trying to win the races that we can and focus where we can.
6: Meantime, former President Barack Obama adding events to his midterm calendar, already planning to visit Detroit. Now he'll be in Cleveland as well later this month to rally for Democrats, including Sherrod Brown, who's trying to return to the U.S. Senate.
9: Sherrod Brown has always fought for working people, standing up to big corporations, standing up to Wall Street.
6: The former president posting a video. Brown faces incumbent Senator John Husted, the Republican appointed to the seat vacated by Vice President Vance. The only person ever charged in the killing of Tupac Shakur will spend the rest of his life behind bars.
10: Nevada 8th District Court Judge Carly Kearney sentencing Dwayne Davis to 40 years to life in prison for orchestrating the fatal 1996 shooting of rapper Tupac in Las Vegas.
11: The world never forgot about him and his death, and neither did Las Vegas. It took us 30 years, but at this time, you are going to face justice for what you did on September 7th, 1996.
10: While prosecutors say Davis, a former leader of the Southside Compton Crips gang, didn't pull the trigger, the now 63-year-old had given interviews and detailed his role in the shooting in a 2019 memoir.
6: Fox's Kristen Goodwin, an appeal is planned. A down day on Wall Street, the Dow down 179 points at the bell. 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
5: A mix of clouds and sun this afternoon with a high of 94. Chance of thunderstorms tonight, lows level off around 71, mainly clear skies. High of 86. Tomorrow, thunderstorms likely. That's your updated forecast. I'm meteorologist Megan Mulford. Currently 88.
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7: This is a Fox News alert. The Pope has lung cancer. I'm Lisa Brady. The Vatican just releasing a medical bulletin after Pope Leo had surgery to have a lung nodule removed, with tests confirming what the Vatican now says had been suspected from pre-op testing, a diagnosis of lung adenocarcinoma. The lower lobe of his right lung was removed. Prayers for the pontiff earlier in the hospital chapel. The Vatican says the surgery was successful, no complications, and that everything suspect was removed with no talk of chemo at this point. But more biopsy results are expected tomorrow. For now, the 71-year-old Pope will remain hospitalized. Also, just getting word, the U.S. Treasury Department is hitting Bank of America with a more than $1 billion fine, accusing the nation's second-largest bank of violating anti-money laundering and sanctions laws by failing to report Chinese money laundering operations and illicit financing along the southern border. Bank of America admits failing to conduct due diligence and allowing suspicious activity to accumulate uninvestigated. President Trump's countdown to the midterms will continue tonight in Alaska.
8: Thousands of President Trump supporters are expected to pack a sports complex here in Wasilla, and the president is coming largely to boost support for Republican Senator Dan Sullivan. Alaska's Senate race could help determine if Republicans maintain control of the U.S. Senate.
7: Fox's Matt Finn. Vice President Vance visiting Texas, home of another tight Senate race. New Fox News power rankings consider the Senate still up for grabs, but the House likely heading for a Democrat takeover. OpenAI just confirming a now former employee has been arrested by the FBI, accused of planting a sophisticated listening device in one of the company's offices. The ChatGPT maker posting it used internal AI models to identify a suspect. 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
7: Chance of thunderstorms tonight, otherwise mainly clear. Lows dip down to about 71. High of 86 tomorrow. Storms likely. Partly cloudy skies tomorrow night. Chance of thunderstorms. Lows level off around 68. That's your updated forecast. I'm meteorologist Megan Mulford. Currently, it's 88 degrees.
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8: The leader of the Catholic Church has lung cancer. I'm Lisa Lacera, Fox News. The Pope has had successful surgery to remove part of his lung.
9: The Vatican says Pope Leo XIV had the lower lobe of his right lung removed with video-assisted technique, which is a minimally invasive way to perform surgery in one's chest cavity. The procedure was planned after doctors detected lung cancer. He was in the operating room for 3 hours at Rome's Gemelli Hospital, and surgery itself lasted 90 minutes. The Vatican statement says there were no complications. The Pope woke up and was returned to his room. He has an upcoming trip planned to several South American countries in November, and the cardinal from Tokyo confirmed the Pope wanted to complete the surgery in time to keep his travel itinerary.
8: Fox's Jessica Rosenthal. Bank of America hit with a $1.2 billion fine after the Treasury Department accused the second largest bank in the U.S. of violating anti-money laundering and sanctions laws. Treasury Secretary Scott Bessent said in a statement, today's action sent a clear message that even the biggest financial institutions are not above the law. President Trump now on his way to Alaska for a rally in support of Senator Dan Sullivan. Before he left, he defended a diesel fuel deal he made with Russia.
10: A deal allowing Russia to sell millions of tons of diesel is not about opening access to the U.S., President Trump says.
11: That's a diesel deal that's going to be released into the world for the world market, because the world market suffered with high prices.
10: The deal temporarily lifts some sanctions on Russian oil, raising condemnation from Democrats and Republicans in Congress.
8: Fox's Jared Halpern at the White House. 12 senators, 6 Republicans and 6 Democrats sent a letter to the president today calling on the president to scrap the deal. An engineer at OpenAI has been federally charged with secretly installing a recording device inside a conference room in what the FBI says was an effort to capture sensitive conversations about the company's technology. 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
17: 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Today is the last day of summer-like heat prior to a front making its way through the Ozarks on Wednesday. 90-degree highs are forecast for most of the region, which could set several temperature records. Rain moves in early Wednesday morning and will remain in the Lakes region forecast through early Friday. National Weather Service forecasters predict the heaviest rain will move through the area on Wednesday with a marginal risk of severe thunderstorms. Forecasters indicate the heaviest rain appears to be headed for west central Missouri with some lower amounts in the Lakes region. Temperatures will go from above to below normal as the weekend approaches, with highs Friday only in the 60s and lows in the 40s. The dedication of a new memorial at College of the Ozarks is less than a month away. According to a release from C of O, College of the Ozarks will dedicate its new POW/MIA memorial at Patriots Park on Thursday, November 5th at 2 p.m., honoring American prisoners of war and those who remain missing in action. Their ceremony will also tell a larger story, one about service, sacrifice, the families who have waited, and a nation's promise that those who served will not be forgotten. Among those gathered will be veterans who know the story firsthand. The full release can be found with the full story at MoarkNewsNow.com. Harrison's mayor reflects on the cooperation of the various levels of government. Jerry Jackson is highlighting the strong working relationship between the city of Harrison and Boone County as he prepares to leave office, calling cooperation between local governments one of the most positive developments of his 8 years as mayor. In a recent column inspired by the State of the County Breakfast, Jackson praised county officials, first responders, and public employees for consistently working together to serve residents throughout Boone County. Jackson earlier this year announced he would not be running for a new term as mayor after serving those 2 terms. His current term will end at the end of the year. A link to the full column can be found at MoarkNewsNow.com. I'm Scott McCauley.
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2: Governor Sarah Huckabee Sanders.
3: 4 years ago, I promised you I would fight every day to make Arkansas the best place to live, work, and raise a family. And I've kept that promise. We cut the income tax 25% because that paycheck is yours before it's ever the government's. And we eliminated the state grocery tax. We gave our teachers record pay raises and got back to the fundamentals of teaching, reading, writing, and math. Now student test scores are up 20% across the board. In 2024, the Biden administration said we must allow men to play women's sports. We did not comply. We won the fight to keep men out of women's sports because girls deserve to be safe in locker rooms and on the court. And when insurance companies wanted big rate increases, we didn't let that happen. Now I'm asking for your vote for 4 more years. 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
2: Paid for by Sarah for governor.
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0: What time zone am I on? 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
0: It's always on 5 in Margaritaville, come to think of it.
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6: Chance for storms tonight, otherwise mainly clear skies. Lows of a low around 71. Storms likely tomorrow, 86. Lows of a low around 68 tomorrow night. Chance of thunderstorms. That's your updated forecast. I'm meteorologist Ulora Lockwood. Right now, 88.
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6: Stop on the trail. I'm Lisa Lacera, Fox News. President Trump said to hold a rally this hour in Wasilla, Alaska, as he continues his campaigning in Republican-led states.
7: Democrat Mary Peltola is challenging Republican Dan Sullivan. After Alaska, Trump will also travel to Arizona and Montana this week, all states that he won in 2024.
6: Fox's Alex Hogan in Washington. Pope Leo XIV has been diagnosed with lung cancer. The Vatican says doctors removed the lower lobe of his right lung. The statement from the Vatican made no mention of other treatments going forward, pending the results of other tests. Saudi Arabia looking for help from the U.S. as the Iran-backed Houthi rebels continue striking targets in the kingdom, including one of the world's largest oil facilities.
8: Loud booms were heard near Saudi Aramco headquarters in Dhahran a few hours ago. Saudi officials said the incoming cruise missile was intercepted. Earlier today, Saudi launched airstrikes targeting oil facilities in Houthi-held territory in Yemen. We heard from the Ministry of Energy in Saudi Arabia that a fire has broken out at Aramco headquarters as a result of those attacks.
6: Fox's Jennifer Griffin in Washington. The latest conflict between the Saudis and Houthis began last month after the Houthis seized key areas along a critical waterway for the transport of oil and other goods at the southern end of the Red Sea off Yemen. Cornell University suspending parties at frat houses until next year and is giving New York State Police a role in investigating reports of sexual assault on campus in the Ivy League University's latest response to outrage over its handling of an accusation of gang rape. Cornell has more than 20 active fraternities affiliated with its Interfraternity Council. Last time the university suspended frats was in 2022 after a report of sexual assault and students being drugged at a fraternity-affiliated housing. 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
7: Chance for storms tonight, otherwise mainly clear skies. Lows of low around 71. Storms likely tomorrow, 86. Lows of low around 68 tomorrow night. Chance of thunderstorms. That's your updated forecast. I'm meteorologist Laura Lockwood. Currently, 86.
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